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2: Today we are looking at Glass Slide World from Carrie Vaughan, but first up we are going to be talking about Project Hail Mary by Andy Weir, so get ready with your thoughts on that. We certainly have some thoughts on that, and we are talking about both the book and the film. But before we get going, I would like to acknowledge that today we're broadcasting from the lands of the Jajarong people, the land of the people who say Ja for yes, and I'd like to pay my respects to their elders past, present and emerging. And in particular, I like to acknowledge the rich linguistic contribution that Aboriginal languages make to our lives here every day on the beautiful Jarra country. Speaking as a linguist, I always have to do that. Hi, Karen.
3: Hi. As I'm leading spaced out normally, I have to acknowledge them as the very first astronomers.
2: Ah, thank you. Yes, brilliant.
4: And host of Radioactive, me, Dr. Haiti, I like to acknowledge the broad contribution they've made to science, technology,
3: engineering.
4: Culture, engineering, language, maths.
2: Thank you.
4: Indeed. Wow. Well, this is fun. Project Hail Mary, the phenomenon that is Project Hail Mary.
2: Indeed. Indeed. Wow. Yeah, I've actually listened to the audiobook. I haven't read the text.
4: I'm with you there.
2: Listened to the audiobook, which is excellent. Really, I really enjoyed the way that it was portrayed.
4: Really? Because I had problems. So Ray Porter is the person who reads Project Hail Mary for Audible. And I found he has this really deviant voice, and I was just waiting.
3: Deviant?
4: I was waiting for some, like, the protagonist in Project Hail Mary to do something really depraved because of the sense of his voice, and I was just waiting the whole time. By the end of the book, I was like, hang on, when's this twist coming?
2: Hey, that's so interesting.
4: Yeah.
2: Wow.
4: Yeah.
2: Well, from a linguistic perspective, I'm fascinated by that. I did not get those
4: vibes. You didn't get those? Yeah,
2: no.
4: Very interesting.
2: But what I did find was that when I saw the movie, I felt like, what's his name?
3: Ryan Gosling.
2: Yeah, Ryan Gosling. I like Ryan Gosling. I loved him in Barbie, I've got to say.
4: Yeah. Yep.
2: And I loved him in this, but I just felt like he wasn't as funny as the way that he was portrayed, like the humour in, and maybe what you were picking up as a deviant voice, I was picking up as humour.
4: Definitely, that Ryan Gosling character was way less funny, and I was missing that for sure.
2: Yeah.
4: Like it was kind of a dark movie, you know, lot less funny than the book or the audio book.
2: Yeah, I think so. Yeah. Anyway.
3: Yeah. Oh, I did read the book.
4: The actual paper book.
3: Well, even paper book, I didn't read it on Kindle.
4: Wow.
3: And I found it a slog.
4: Really?
3: I found it an absolute slog. I found the description of the science kind of plodding. So in a way, I enjoyed the movie more because there was less of that, you know, what is it called, mansplaining?
4: Yeah, yeah, there
3: I
4: is.
3: I felt like there was a lot of mansplaining.
4: So that's probably something we'll really come to, which is in the book. There is a lot of textual descriptions of science, right?
2: There's
4: a really labouring.
2: I really liked that.
4: Did you? Yeah.
3: I hated it.
4: Right. Well, that's obviously one of the really big things that Andy Weir does. The author of Project Hail Mary.
3: The Martian
4: as well. Yeah, he does labour over the science, and it's this kind of the true science kind of genre, you know, the, or that, what's it called?
3: Hard science genre,
4: right. Where it's hard science fiction, so it's based on science. And, yeah, sometimes if it's not really my field, I kind of enjoy it a lot more when it's things I understand.
2: Yeah,
4: it becomes really tedious.
2: That's a really good point because it's not my field.
4: Yeah.
2: And for the most part, I mean, obviously there was the language stuff and we'll talk about that, but I agree that the bits that were the linguistic stuff for me, a little bit like, so last time we had this show, we were talking about
3: Arrival.
2: And, you know, the linguistic stuff in that for me was, it was kind of fun, but I'm like, yeah, you know, some issues there. And same with this, which we'll get to. But all the other science stuff, I just really enjoy. So, yes, I think your point that if it's not your specialisation, you perhaps, but you've got a sort of scientific interest, you perhaps enjoy it more.
4: Yeah.
3: Maybe. I just did feel it was quite laboured and a bit showing off.
4: Okay. A bit mansplaining.
2: Okay.
4: Certainly in the film they didn't. So the,
3: they didn't there was, do there that was, in the movie.
4: There were pages and pages dedicated to explaining certain technical aspects in the book, but they didn't even show this process in the movie.
2: Yeah, they just skipped over whole
4: parts of it, which is very interesting kind of translation.
2: Yeah.
3: Because who would watch if you were going on and on
4: perhaps.
3: Like that?
4: Perhaps. Yeah.
2: And it was the same with The Martian, right?
4: Yeah. Yeah.
2: Like there were whole sections in that, like whole problems that he had to overcome that weren't even mentioned.
4: Mentioned, yeah.
2: Yeah.
4: Yeah. A little bit of license by the writers and directors of the movie.
2: Well, it's interesting the choices, isn't it? Because they obviously felt that the science aspect of it was not the most important part.
4: Yeah.
2: You know.
3: Well, I read a lot of science fiction and a lot of science fiction set in space.
2: Mm-hmm.
3: Like not all science in fiction is about space. But the ones that I enjoy the most are ones where, in a way, the science is implied rather than detailed. And I think maybe that is something I prefer because I don't want to hear relativity explained for four pages because I kind of know what it is.
2: Yeah.
3: But even then, I think things like relativity are in most people's consciousness and most people kind of get it. You don't really need long explanations. So I think good science fiction doesn't have to be overly explanatory about the science.
2: I don't know. I think it's a personal choice because I really enjoy it. You know, I loved it. And I think also one thing I learned doing a lot of public speaking was you can't go too far wrong telling people things they already know. People love to hear, have confirmed things that they know but maybe are not expert in. So when I do talks about language, you know, and linguistics, quite often I keep it, you know, like I don't get into too much technical detail. But what I find people really enjoy the most is when I'm talking about something they kind of know but maybe they don't know all the technical details and I supply a degree of that technical detail. And I think that's what appealed to me about that. As you say, relativity, something, I kind of know. You're right. I think it is in most people's consciousness. But for me, having that extra detail, it makes me feel smart, you see, because it's like, that's honest truth. Like, that's what it does. It makes you feel clever when you hear about something. Oh, yes, I know that. Oh, yes, I can follow this explanation.
3: Yeah.
4: And maybe, it makes you feel like you can actually, you're at the level of the book. Because you can understand it. So then, okay, this is a book for you.
2: Yeah. Which I'm not sure if that's true. Like, I
4: feel that's true.
2: You feel that's true.
4: Yeah. I mean, I feel.
3: Story.
4: Yeah.
3: I like the story.
4: Yeah.
3: So when I'm reading fiction, it's the story I'm interested in and the way that they use science to, I suppose, explore themes and emotions, even. So I'm less interested in the detail than how the science contributes to the story, if that makes sense.
2: Yeah, so for you it's like the whatever the scientific innovation or the thing is, it's really a platform to explore, which, I mean, and that's, I think that goes back to the origins of science fiction was, you know, and if you can talk about origins of science fiction, but but it's creating a world where you can explore, you know, well, what if we had this, you know, what if we could fly, or what if we could go to other planets? How would that affect us as humanity? What does it mean for our humanity? And I think that's, that's a really core part of what science fiction does. So, I get
3: that's what I like.
4: Well, interesting with Project Hail Mary that we went straight to this, the technical detail and so on, because, as I said, there's a real labouring of some of the materials and methods kind of sections of his book of Project Hail Mary. And I wanted to do a little game. I wanted to play a little game, if you'd indulge me.
2: Okay.
4: So even the style of the writing in Project Hail Mary follows the format of scientific papers, particularly in the natural sciences. So when you write a scientific paper, you have to write it. Almost all journals require it to be written in the first person active voice. The method section is done in the past tense because you've done it. And that's to make things very clear. And it's also because English is the lingua franca of science, and most journals, even if they're in a foreign country, are actually written in English, and it's the kind of we need kind of a basic form of English so that people can understand it. So even in Project Hail Mary, he's written these long sections in journal paper style, which I found so tedious. Tedious. I was listening to the audiobook and I would just fast forward. So, yeah, I might have missed a little bit of what was actually going on. But we're going to play a game. It's called Hail Mary or Hail Methods. And I'm going to read some abstracts from either Project Hail Mary or from method sections in real papers. And you have to guess what they are. So, listeners, I want you playing along as well. We fabricated a microneedle out of refined carbon nanotubes tapered to a diameter of 50 nanometers. We mounted this onto a computer-operated micromanipulator. Full transparency, in the book, he uses the singular pronoun I, so I've changed them to we, and I've removed any references to, you know, something that we may know in either the paper, that would give it away. So was that Hail Mary or Hail Methods?
3: Well, I think it could have been Hail Mary.
2: Yeah.
3: Because they worked on the microbes, the tau amoeba.
4: Sorry, just to complicate things. So what I did is I took these passages from Hail Mary and I put them into Google Scholar to find something that would match. So if it's something about carbon nanotubules in the book, it's carbon nanotubules from a paper.
2: Okay. So I mean, honestly, it could have been either, but it did sound maybe more method to me. I'm not sure.
4: And Karen? Methods or Mary?
3: Well, if I'm thinking about the book, it could have been Mary.
4: That was Project Hail Mary.
3: See what I mean?
2: I don't understand the issue. I love science writing.
4: Okay, here's another one. We prepared 5 agar culture plates enriched with NH4. We inoculated each with a standard concentration of 1 × 10^4 cells. We maintained the incubator at a constant 210 degrees Celsius and 1 atmosphere of pressure. We recorded cell proliferation counts at 4-hour intervals to establish a growth curve. Hail Mary or Hail Methods?
2: Could definitely go either way on that one. I'm going to say Methods again.
3: Well, that could have been happening on Earth before they went, because they were trying to figure out the Petrova line creatures.
4: Yes.
3: So I think it could have been either. Because I said Hail Mary last time, I'll go with probabilities and go over to methods.
4: Listeners at home, what's your guess? That was Hail Mary. Should we do one more?
2: Okay.
4: One more. Spectral density estimates were computed using a fast Fourier transform. To identify dominant frequency components, the spectrum was discretized into 10 hertz frequency bins and were logged for further linguistic feature correlation. Was that Hail Mary or Hail Methods?
2: Oh, okay, well, I've been wrong twice, so I'll just keep being wrong and say Hail Mary.
3: I'm going to say methods.
4: That was Hail Methods. That was from Klingele and Hampel and Buchner, 2008, carbon nanotube-based biomedical agents for heating, temperature sensing and drug delivery, published in the International Journal of Hypothermia.
2: Right. Well, I think you've made your point. It's a methods-heavy book. Yes.
3: It is a methods-heavy book.
2: Yeah.
4: But, after saying that, like there's not a lot of, I guess, extracted, like non-scientific description of things. So even the description of the other character, Rocky, the alien that we encounter, is very much, observed and described through the lens of science.
2: Yeah.
4: Whether that's how he learns to talk to Rocky, how he learns what Rocky is, all of that. And yet I grew to love Rocky.
3: Yes.
4: Oh, my gosh.
3: Yeah. So I was going to say maybe if we switch the conversation from, like, heavy science content to some of the ideas behind the book that were about the story.
4: Karen, we're going to go to a break. We're going to listen to some music, come back, and we're going to talk about this, the buddy movie aspect of Project Hail Mary.

0: Welcome back to this instalment of Psycurious, Science in Fiction, where we are talking about Project Hail Mary. Before we get stuck into the nitty-gritty, I'd like to thank Superhero Bung Me for sponsoring Psycurious. Best little lunch spot in town.
1: I'm hungry already.
0: Before we left for that song break, Karen, you introduced the concept of Project Hail Mary as a buddy movie.
2: Well, I guess when I watched it, couple of things happened for me. Like, for one thing, I think the Ryan Gosling character is like a child, and he behaves like a child, even though he knows a lot about science. A lot of his experience of the world is kind of childlike.
0: So Ryan Gosling plays the main character, Ryland Grace, who is a former academic. Well, he was a PhD student who I don't think
2: microbiologist.
0: He was a microbiologist, like that. Who I don't think he completed his PhD
1: because they call him doctor.
0: Oh, do they call him doctor?
1: He did.
0: Okay,
1: he dropped out of the academic community.
0: That's right.
2: Because people criticised his work and he got the sulks.
0: That's right. Yeah. So he ended up becoming a high school science teacher.
2: The story about him was kind of interesting in just looking at how he adapted to being on his own. He didn't want to be there. He adapted on his own. And then he meets an alien species. That's when he meets Rocky. And for me, the major part of the movie was the development of the relationship, learning how to communicate, like the linguistic side of it, but learning how to kind of appreciate another culture. And they became friends and they sacrificed things for each other. So for me, the strongest thing throughout the whole thing was not that the son was being eaten. It was about how do we interact with a new species? How do we learn? How do we open ourselves to that? And I went away just thinking, it's a buddy movie.
0: Yeah, well, I like that aspect because I started off reading the book and, of course, the first portion of the book, Ryland Grace hasn't met Rocky, the alien, and I was like, oh, here we go, another solo man in space having to,
1: It's the Martian all over again.
0: It's the equivalent of, you know, what used to be the stories of man surviving in the wild on his own, you know. I thought, how tedious. But then, that really sweet kind of switch happens when he meets Rocky and develops a relationship with him. And, so I ended up really liking the book for that reason.
2: I even though I saw it as a bit of a trope, the buddy movie thing, I got really sucked in and cared about both of the characters, which is quite a powerful thing always, especially when...
1: I mean, obviously, we'll talk about the language side of it, but one of the things that jumped out to me was that bit where he's explaining how they get along, and when they don't get along or where they have disagreement over the way they do things, so not scientific things so much, but just the way they live their lives, they would just agree that's just culture. And, you know, if I have something that I do because of my culture, you just have to accept that. Don't argue with me about it. Don't make me rationalise what I'm doing. It's just culture. And there was a thing, the example, I think, from Rocky, the alien, was about the sleep pattern and that he needed to be watched while he slept, and he would watch Ryland Grace while he slept. And that's just culture. You don't question it. That's just how it is. And I thought that was quite an interesting little thing to put in there. I mean, partly it's a way of how do we get around the fact that you've got two completely different species interacting and in very close quarters as well. But I thought it was an interesting sort of commentary on how do we get along? How do we get along with each other? You know, we do at some point have to just go, okay, that's just the way you do things and I'm not going to question that. And I think it's a good observation on when you have a good relationship with someone, a good friendship, or groups that get along well together are ones that just go, oh, that's okay. You just, that's how you do things. I'm not going to question that. That's the way
0: you can live with others' differences.
1: As long as they're not harmful to you, but
2: Well, I was also thinking about how Rocky knew everything and Grace didn't. So Rocky was always telling him what to do and how to do it, and that gave Grace the pip. So there was quite a long scene of Grace kind of complaining about Rocky, but they overcame that.
1: Yeah.
2: They built a relationship despite, in a way, there was an intellectual power difference.
0: Yeah.
1: So I guess we can talk about the language.
0: Yes.
1: With Arrival, you know, it's this problem of how do you overcome that gap? You've got to have communication. If you're going to have an alien contact movie, there usually needs to be some form of communication, unless people are just going to, I don't know, shoot at each other. And in this one, it was the alien language was tonal, like as in it used what we would consider to be kind of musical tones to communicate, which is also, I think, I'm assuming, was a little bit of a reference to Close Encounters, you know.
0: Yeah, that do do do.
1: Yeah. And then the difficulty or the way that they have to overcome that is how do you, you know, construct something that can translate these sounds into English for Grace, and then eventually he just is able to just hear it and he can understand it. And I don't know if he ever... Oh, yeah, he can sort of reproduce it by the end, but mainly he uses... They just seem to communicate in...
0: So he puts it into his computer. He can play it through his computer, so the sounds there are like polyphonic sounds, and he has that sound structure in the computer that he then plays on the computer so it can play through
1: and
0: the computer.
1: And in the movie it sort of gets to the point where they're basically just able to chat with each other, which is a bit unrealistic, but sure.
0: Yeah.
1: I mean, also, there's a lot of things about it that are unrealistic, so, you know, it sort of reminds
0: me. There's definitely the CSI effect in it, isn't there, where everything can be done in a day. You know, he solves a problem in a day, you know, and I was like, no, that's not going to happen.
1: Yes. Yes, I have lots CSI of that. As someone who does forensic work, it's hilarious.
0: The CSI effect refers to the program CSI, which I think came out in the 90s or the 2000s.
1: Crime scene investigation.
0: Yeah. It was the first kind of they were able to do DNA analyses in like 2 hours, which was just unrealistic. So it's kind of been the trope for movies and so on since.
1: Yeah. So there's this this sort of transition from having to use a machine to kind of break down the sounds and then align them with words. And so they came up with the idea that all the aliens have a different way of communicating. And yes, that's, you know, through this polyphonic kind of sounds. But as usual, when it comes to linguistics and language, they kind of just stopped there. It's like the mode in which they produce their language. If we remember back to Arrival, it was that it was a kind of written thing that they produced this sort of graphic that was like a, you know, and this whole thing about it being circular or all produced at the same time. There wasn't a concept of time and so on. With this one, it's the sounds, the polyphonic sounds that are produced, and that is language. But then beyond that, it looks very much like English, right? It has words, it has grammar, it has, you know, very similar semantics. It's not even as, I would suggest, not even as different as English and, I don't know, Chinese or something, right? Yeah. Like, it was actually remarkably similar.
0: Yeah. It did seem a little bit lazy, didn't it?
1: Yeah, I felt like that was quite lazy. I get it. They have to just get over that.
0: Yeah, otherwise it would be another 50 pages of laboured
2: explanations.
0: Method,
1: which I probably would have got annoyed by.
0: I thought another time when he did that kind of simplistic way of adding some knowledge to Rocky's world was when he was talking about how Rocky counts. So he counts, Rocky has five arms and three fingers on each of those five arms. And Rocky counts in base six because he apparently uses only two of those arms to count. So three digits on two arms is a base six. Whereas humans, not humans, but our current culture and way of thinking, we tend to use in base 10 because we have 10 fingers to count on. And I thought that was lazy as well. And I thought, you know, like there are so many other ways we can count. There's been cultures in the past and you know, certain New Guinean cultures and I think even Indigenous Australian cultures that use like they'll count using head, chin, shoulder, elbow, and they can have like base 27 or something like that. Like, wow. It can get really complex, and there's other ways of doing it as well. So I thought that was a really bit of a, like, you know, this is a bit of knowledge I have. I'm going to insert it into the into the book. Yeah.
1: Well, also my most recent episode of Psycurious, I was looking at language warning. Psycurious, I was looking at Gothic language. And counting in the Gothic language is one, two, and many. So that's how they show it. It doesn't, not counting, but grammatical counting. So what that means is that if we use the first person, you know, I, it's not just I and we. In English, we have I, which is one person. We are many people. But in Gothic and in other languages too, you can have I, and then you can have we two, and then you can have we many, and that's shown grammatically as well. It's a different grammatical category. So, you know, something like that, which is so common across languages, even that wasn't
0: explored at all. No,
1: there's nothing like that. Yeah.

0: cognitive about the scientific principles behind the machines and
1: the physical science.
0: The physical
1: stuff,
0: science.
1: Yeah.
0: And not so careful with some of the other things.
1: Yeah.
0: Like
1: yeah.
0: you were saying.
1: Cognition, language, yeah.
0: Yeah.
1: Yeah.
0: Yeah.
2: When I think about it, though, if I was to be writing a novel similar to this, I think it would be exhausting, wouldn't it? Because
1: yeah.
2: you'd be going down every rabbit hole and be doing the research on everything, and at some point you'd be like, oh, I don't care about this bit.
1: Yeah.
2: You know?
0: But it's exhausting to read,
2: it is exhausting,
0: too.
2: Yeah,
0: and I
2: yeah.
0: think that's
2: yeah.
0: another thing. Like, Project Hail Mary is not a textbook.
2: No.
0: It's actually not a textbook. I wouldn't go to Project Hail Mary to learn about scientific principles.
2: Mm.
0: You don't do that.
2: Mm.
0: It's a story.
2: Yep.
0: So you use what's available to you to help you tell the story. Sometimes that involves scientific principles, but other times that gets in the way of the story.
2: Mm.
0: So, you
1: yeah.
0: know, it's...
1: Yeah.
2: Like I mentioned earlier, though, I did end up with this real love for Rocky,
0: yeah.
2: purely described through Ryland Grace's scientific analysis of Rocky.
1: Yeah.
2: I was like, having that deep understanding of how his blood is metal or, you know, whatever it is. I can't even remember, but all this like really deep understanding of the science of Rocky just made me love that character.
1: Yeah, I think a lot of that, though, is in the dialogue.
2: Yeah,
1: so,
2: true.
1: So the process yeah. is, as you say, it's a very scientific description. It's a lot of method.
2: Yep.
1: But the dialogue, I mean, there is some dialogue, which is also method, but a lot of the dialogue and the way they communicate, the way they say things, that's where their character
2: yeah,
1: comes
2: true.
1: Out, right?
2: And yeah. there's a lot of bumbling and misinterpretation and, you know, getting annoyed with each other. And, yeah, that's true.
1: Yeah,
2: yeah, yeah very true.
1: It's when we hear the voices of the characters. And the same goes for the characters that are not present in the present of the book, but the past characters, the people who have been involved in the scientific mission on Earth, you know, their personality comes through, even though there's not a lot of description of them, just through the dialogue, we get to know these people.
0: Mm.
1: Yeah.
2: So there's one of the, I guess, phenomena that has emerged from Project Hail Mary is some of Rocky's catchphrases.
1: Right.
2: Like, amaze, amaze, amaze. You know, like saying things three times, which I love. What did you make of that, Georgina, from the kind of linguistic perspective?
1: I found that a little bit tedious.
2: Oh, did you?
1: Okay. Because my brain just couldn't help going, okay, so how come everything else about his grammar is fine? Is perfectly normal, and there's so, you know, there's such complexity in even a two-word sentence has complex grammar involved. He's able to manage that fine. Why isn't he able to manage this, you know, one simple thing about, and he's also using that particular grammatical formation. So we would say amazing, it is amazing. He uses that grammatical formation heaps in other sentences. It's only in that one instance where he's not using it. So it was just annoying to me because it's like, it's not scientifically right. He wouldn't say that. Having said that, it is the case that somebody learning a language can get fixated or get stuck on a particular grammatical formation and end up with this one area where they get it wrong, like there's always an error, and in other context they get it right.
2: Much,
1: so actually, having said that, maybe you could make a case that because that was one of the first things that he learned, that his grammatical complexity was sort of stuck at that point. But the other problem I had with it was even if you accept that, even if you say, well, maybe, you know, that does show kind of language development when you're learning a new language, he's not actually learning. I mean, he's learning to understand English, but he's still producing
0: language
1: in his own. Yeah, so that's actually a translation problem.
2: Yeah,
1: that's not a production
2: problem.
1: So then, why is it being mis? And I've got air quotes here, but why is it being mistranslated? Why is Ryland Grace deliberately mistranslating that one word? So
2: okay
0: because it's funny, you see.
1: Of course
0: I was thinking about children when they learn language, like in most families you've got words that were sprung out of the mouths of babes,
1: an invention.
0: Like I've got my brother when he was little, instead of saying exciting, he said inciting.
1: Right. lovely.
0: Oh, we all thought it was hilarious, yes. And now we use it all the time.
2: Yeah.
1: Yeah.
0: So I think that does happen.

0: Yeah. It's just that technically, the way that he constructed it in the book and the way that they were doing the translation, there's no reason why there would be a mistranslation in that instance. So, but it's to give the flavour of it. It's to give the flavour of this is someone for whom English is not their language, even though you wouldn't. Like, because of the technicality of how they do the translation between the languages, we shouldn't be able to hear any discrepancy between standard English and Rocky's English. But if you don't have it there, then we'd never know that we're talking to an alien. So you have to
1: Yes,
0: have
1: so you
0: some of
1: have to have
0: those
1: some
0: features,
1: indicator.
0: yeah, to indicate, like, it's like an accent, you know? Rocky doesn't have an accent. Well, he does, obviously, but he doesn't have like some weird alien accent. So this is having those little words and phrases in there, like amaze, amaze, amaze. That's a way of giving Rocky an accent,
1: Right.
0: even though technically
2: Oh,
0: he
2: now
0: wouldn't have one.
2: personality in a
0: Sure.
2: way.
0: A vocal personality. Yeah, that's right.
1: Well, we're going to take a short break. We're going to listen to some music and head into some sponsor announcements.

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1: Welcome back to SciCurious, Science in Fiction. We've been talking about Project Hail Mary, the book, the audio book, and the movie.
2: Yes.
1: It has been a phenomenon. I saw the movie in the theatre and they had a lot of weird merchandising. Well, not merchandising. Oh. They were giving away free hacky sacks.
3: Right. Okay.
4: It's a hacky sack.
1: Hacky sack is basically, a crocheted or a knitted ball with beans in it that you kick instead of catch.
4: Like earth.
1: Yeah, but they weren't earth. They were just random kind of
3: hacky sacks.
1: Oh, was that
3: the reference to him in the classroom?
4: The lava.
3: Oh, because he throws
1: the
3: lava.
1: Oh, my gosh. I didn't even make the connection.
3: Beanbags.
1: Yes. Oh, that's genius marketing. All of a sudden it's gone from like, what the? To genius marketing. Yeah, so they'd have the hacky sack with just Project Hail Mary kind of tied to it. Oh, that's genius.
3: Because he throws them out to the kids when they get a question right.
1: That's right. Yeah.
4: Oh, they have to answer it before the lava burns their hand.
1: That's right.
3: Oh, okay. I didn't get that bit.
1: In the book, the kids have to, they catch the beanbag and they have to answer it before the lava burns.
3: Right,
1: but
3: right,
1: in
3: right.
1: the movie, I think it's they get a bonus beanbag or something. I don't know what it is. Like if they're good students,
3: like
1: they get a beanbag or something. Yeah.
3: Yeah.
1: Oh, very interesting.
3: Yeah. Okay. Well, we've talked about the language in it, but what about the science in it? How did we feel about it?
4: Well, like I said, I turned off half the time.
3: The expression of it, but in terms of the
4: In terms of the science was not too bad.
3: Mm.
4: Tau Ceti is a star that's about 12 light years away from here, so that was realistic. How they got there in 4 years, well, they had to use the funny amoeba that was eating the sun.
3: Yeah,
1: the tail amoeba.
3: There's always a little bit of we can now travel really fast mumbo jumbo, isn't there?
4: So that was a bit odd. But most of the other stuff was pretty spot on. I liked the imagery of the planet that they called, the exoplanet they called Adrian, because it was kind of swirling around like Jupiter. And there were aurora, and we know that there are aurora on Jupiter. So that was realistic.
3: Yeah. I thought the portrayal of the scientific community was quite good. Like the whole thing where he gets in a massive sulk and it changes his whole life trajectory because he was criticised over a paper. And I'm like,
1: I can see that
3: happening.
1: Yeah, absolutely.
4: Oh, that goes back to that thing about he was very childlike.
3: Yes,
4: You know, he wasn't very grown up about the way he approach things.
3: But it's rare that you, I think, hear about the, not exactly cutthroat, but the degree of criticism that you have to go through as a scientist. That's the scientific method, right? That's the way that things get published across all sciences, including social sciences. You know, your work is peer-reviewed, and people might hear that phrase and they don't really understand what it means, but it means everything that you do gets pulled apart by two people selected not by you but by the editors of the journal to criticise your work, and quite often they will find someone who they know is going to be opposed to what you've done because they want it to be challenged. They don't just want your friends to go, oh, yeah, this is great, everything Georgina says is wonderful. No, they want that person who actually disagrees with you or takes a different point of view, get them to criticise your work. And it's really hard, you know. Like when I've had students sometimes who have got, you know, reviews back on, say, a co-authored paper, I'll quite often get the reviews first and I'll kind of edit them a little bit because, honestly, sometimes the commentary can be quite personal.
1: It can be cruel. Quite personal, yeah.
3: It's just unnecessary. Yeah.
4: Cruel.
1: And it's part of that. It's almost like because the reviewers are anonymous. So I've been a reviewer and it's hard not to take on, like, because you're asked to be critical, it's hard not to take on a critical tone.
3: Yeah.
1: So sometimes I would write out my critique and then I'd realise that it was in a really, like, it was like, you have to go back and reframe it because, like, why would this person do this? It's clearly not part of the standard practice. And you're like, what am I saying? Yeah. Like, why would I?
3: I can't understand why this method has been
1: used. Exactly, yeah. So you really have to. And it's because it's anonymous. If I knew that they knew who I was, I wouldn't be writing like that.
3: Oh, I don't know, Hayley. I realised a long time ago that I have the written equivalent of resting bitch face.
1: Yes, the way
3: I write comments on my, even my students' work, like my PhD students' work, I'm just so rude. And I'm like, I don't mean to be. It's just that my natural way of saying things is just
1: direct to the point. Yeah,
3: and
1: I'm like that too.
3: Don't put this here. No, this is not right. You need to, this needs more, you know, support, whatever. Yeah. And I do then go back through and adjust those. But I have had those horror things where I've written something intending the feedback to be for the editors and not for the author, and they've sent it straight to the author.
1: Yeah.
3: I'm like, no, I did not intend that.
1: Yes, yeah, yeah. And you state it very clearly.
4: But I think this also raises the issue about politics in science. Mm-hmm. Science is not pure.
1: No.
4: Yeah. I don't know whether people saw the movie Contact.
1: Based on
4: the woman who set up SETI, Jill Tarter, and she hears a signal from an alien, from aliens, and there's this huge political competition about who's going to get credit for the discovery and who's going to be on the ship. And, you know, like science, like everywhere, is riddled with political issues and, you know, competition. Mm. And we see that in academia all the time.
3: Yeah, yeah. What gets funded?
4: Yeah.
3: And that was so obvious in Project Hail Mary. It's like, well, everyone's putting all their money towards this, so
4: exactly.
3: You can do anything.
4: Yeah. Yeah. And, you know. So I think there's an element of that, and that was kind of a subtext, I thought, in Project Hail Mary, along with him being a spoilt little brat who couldn't cope with, you know, people criticising
3: his work. Yeah.
1: I did like the idea of the scientific method being highlighted in this. So the scientific method, I see, it sounds like it's just a method for science, but I actually see it as a way of looking, a way of being. It's how I kind of have my lens. So it's you observe, you create a hypothesis, you test. Yeah. Then you have peer review. Mm-hmm. And then you review. Yeah, and it has to be reproducible. And so I really liked that in this book there was it kind of followed a person who has that approach, that scientific method approach to everything.
3: Mm.
1: And just the kind of, I guess, the ideas and the avenues and the ways of being that can come out of that. And that's what I actually really came out with loving about this book. And it's like, oh, there's someone like me, you know. And maybe I'm not as childish and droll. I don't know. But, I really enjoyed that aspect. Yeah. You don't often see that represented in literature.
3: No, you don't.
4: Yeah. Or celebrated,
1: yeah.
4: Mm.
1: Yeah.
3: I was confused a little bit by, so I understood the title to refer to Hail Mary, Full of Grace, right? Mm. The Catholic prayer. And, of course, the joke being that his name is Grace, although he wasn't intended to be a passenger on it, but it was already called Hail Mary. So I was confused by all of that. And then I heard the phrase Hail Mary being used in like a completely different context. I can't even remember what it was, but it was someone talking about something. I think it was a political thing, or they were talking about current affairs and something about, oh, this attempt to do this thing in relation to maybe the Middle Eastern war or something. Oh, it's a Hail Mary moment. I'm like, what? I am lost here. Yeah. Like, it was an American talking.
1: And was that post the actual book movie?
3: Like it was after the movie.
1: So do you think that's kind of come more into the...
3: This is quite recently. I wonder if it's come more into the popular lexicon. Yeah, I don't know.
4: I'm not sure if it... I've heard that terminology used before in America. Like, we've been talking a bit about culture and about language in culture. In American culture, the Hail Mary moment or shot... Mm. Goes back. I had to look it up because I thought, I didn't know Andy Weir was Catholic.
3: Yeah.
4: You know, like, how come it's all called Project Hail Mary, you know, like praying to the Virgin to help, and you know, you're in desperate straits, so you need an intercession from Mary with God.
1: With God,
4: And so I looked it up because I, like you, got really confused about why on earth is he calling it this? And when what I found out is that a Hail Mary pass is a long pass in American football.
3: Right.
4: In gridiron, I guess it is, that you do when you are absolutely desperate.
3: Okay.
4: To get out of an absolutely desperate situation, and it works.
3: Okay. So that, all right. So that works. Very much is going to resonate for American audiences.
4: Yes, then, whereas
3: in that book, because it has, there's a whole subtext there about this being like literally a long shot. They're throwing this rocket
4: the last thing
3: a long
4: them.
3: Way out.
1: Well, is that almost a spoiler? Because in American culture, they'd know it works. They know that Project Hail Mary is going to work, right? I didn't know that.
4: Well, Americans like that.
1: Oh, I suppose
3: they like knowing the ending. Oh, that's funny.
1: Yeah. Oh, interesting.
3: Yeah, it is.
4: Yeah, so I thought that was really interesting because I went into Wikipedia and looked up his biography and everything to see if he was born a Catholic.
3: Yeah. Mm.
4: And he was not born a Catholic as far as I could find out.
3: Yeah.
4: But this term is, you know, ubiquitous in America because of footy. Football.
3: And a particular code of football that we do not have here. So it's not that surprising that that, as a common phrase, hasn't made its way to Australia. I guess it would be the equivalent of us saying something like, oh, it's just not cricket. I mean, I know that's very directly a sports reference, but, you know, if you said something like that, it has a particular meaning for us. We understand what that means, and there's a cultural subtext to that. So if you saw a movie called It's Just Not Cricket, you'd kind of know what to expect. You know, there'd be something about people behaving badly or doing things that are not the right way of doing things. Whereas for an audience, an American audience, where they don't play cricket and that phrase doesn't exist, they'd be like, it's not cricket. Well, what is it?
1: If it's not cricket, what is it?
4: But I thought also you could think about Rocky, you know, like, Rocky wouldn't have a clue.
3: No. Like,
4: that would be totally not in his vernacular.
1: Oh, look, well, we've spent a lot of time talking about Project Hail Mary. I think we were going to talk about another book called Glass Slide World by Carrie Vaughan. We haven't got time to get to it today, unfortunately. Maybe we'll bring that one back on.
3: Yeah. Next time.
1: Yeah. Something that if you're interested in, I'll give you a little synopsis so that way if people are interested, we can maybe chat about it next time. It's actually the sequel to something called The Naturalist Society, which introduces the concept of what's called arcane taxonomy, which is basically the notion that naturalists are people who study nature, who study a particular taxa and understand it so well, a particular taxon and understand it so well, can then possess the powers of that taxon. And that's kind of the starting point for the novel. So, so if you're interested that's in those kind of things, The Glass Slide World by Carrie Vaughan, and we might talk about that next time. Thank you so much, everyone.
3: Thank you, Heidi.
1: What a riot.
4: Thank you, Georgie.
1: Wow.
4: What fun.
1: Yeah. Any parting words?
4: Buy a t-shirt.
1: Support Rocky. Amaze. Or maybe just amazing asterisk. With an asterisk.
3: I'll just correct mine.
1: Oh, well, I hope you all enjoyed today's show and we look forward to next time.

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Hello, I'm Tony Peachy, broadcasting from stolen Jar Jar Wurrung land. And you're very welcome to this 657th instalment of the Musical Odyssey and Get Your Groove Back on this Tuesday, the 29th of September, 2026. My golly gosh, where's the year going to? And the weather in all the important places on the planet. In Europe, it's currently 16 in Karlsruhe in southeastern Germany, 3 in Nuuk on Greenland. Up in the Gulf, it's raining, light rain, and it's 28 on Groote Island. But here in Happy Town, it's a magnificent sunny 17 degrees. And this is the weather that everybody in the world is talking about, from Marseille to Maningrida, from Niuke to Noosa, from Belo Horizonte to Budgiewoy, from Tralfamador to Traralgon, and from the MIR space station to Sophie Mirabella's doorstep. Everybody is talking about the weather here in good old Happy Town.

0: Thank you very much, Elin. And thanks to Heidi and Georgina and the rest of the crew that presented Psycurious for the last hour. And thank you for your company as you enjoy your 11s. And I sincerely hope, as always, you can stay with me until 1 o'clock, when Christine King will be here to present her fantastic show, Bass and Rhythm. And my introduction had hardly finished before Ross had texted in a couple of times. Ross, no, they weren't great. They weren't great. Heidi and the crew were not live. It was a pre-record, but you still enjoyed the show nevertheless. And it has been a long time since you've texted into my show, so congratulations for sneaking that in before I had finished my introduction. I hope you're doing well, Ross. Ross is the local musicologist, in case you don't know, and he does the Luddite show on Main FM too. And okay, by way of an editorial, we're going to have a quick 1 minute 49 second geography lesson, according to Daniel Muggleton. And be warned, it comes with a language warning. So if you find strong language a problem, turn the volume up.
1: I think Australia is the suburbs. We're a long way away. Bit racist. There's parking. This is how I think about, like, the world. I think you've got North America and Europe. That's kind of like the CBD. That's where the money's getting made, the deal's getting done. They believe their dreams might come true. Then you've got the Middle East, which is the petrol station. Pop in there, get some fuel, buy some cigarettes. You know? Then you've got Asia, which is Chinatown, obviously, right? Chinatown, that's what Asia is. Oh, that's a weird dish. What kind of massage parlor is this? You know, Chinatown. Then you've got Australia, down here, the suburbs, long way away, bit racist, the suburbs, yay! And then you've got New Zealand for the people who think the suburbs are a bit busy, you know? Geography fans won't like my world map, and that it doesn't mention Africa or South America at all. One night this lady yelled out, "And Antarctica!" And I was like, "Shut up." Sorry if there are any Antarcticans in. And yeah, look, it doesn't mention Africa, which I think, as an Australian person, is being honest. We know fuck all about Africa, dude. We don't know anything about that continent at all. We know about South Africa, and what we do know, we don't like. And I feel like that has ruined the rest of it a little bit. Whereas South America, I think Australians do like South America. If anything, I think South America is the world's youth hostel. Right, it's a youth hostel, South America. Because if you're there in your 20s, that's cool. If you're there in your 30s, something didn't go to plan. And if you're in South America in your 80s, you're fleeing something you did in Germany, didn't you?

0: Yes, Gogol Bordello there, little does she know. Well, it's actually called Invisible Zed, and that's off their Voila Intruder album from 2002. And if you haven't seen Gogol Bordello, do yourself a favour. They are incredible live. Before that, we had Het Viel in Emils Dalwe, and I apologise for my poor pronunciation of that that Dutch number that into English that translates as "A Heavenly Dew Once Fell," and it's a traditional song from Holland, and that was from Ligiana Collective, and that was recorded live in March in 2024, and Ligiana Collective pretty international band that was European international. It's got eight members that I can eight or nine. They are Dutch, Italian, Danish, and Spanish. And Gogol Bordello that I played at the end there, they are an international band. They formed in New York, and they're from all over the world. You know, Europe and Africa, and I can't remember the number of nations that comprise that particular band. Before that, we had Canzianere Gressianico Salentino. I always stumble over that. The band, they're from Italy, off their album Canzoniere from 2017, and I apologise for my poor pronunciation. And the name of that track was Lu Giustaccafone, which is translates into English as a wandering tradesman or a fixer of broken things. Traditionally, someone who travels around repairing broken household objects. So there you go. If you can say the word, then you've got a fixer for life. And at the very top, we had another Ligiana Collective track that was recorded again live in 2021, La Passariello Tarantelle dell'Arena, which translates as the little sparrow, the Tantarella of the Oats. And at the very top, that wasn't the top track. At the very top, I played Daniel Muggleton, This Is How I See the World. And Daniel is Australian. And you're listening to Get Your Groove Back with me, Tony Peachy, on Main FM 94.9.
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1: Yes, I'm going to reiterate what the middle promo said. 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Hey, we'll announce the winners of the major prizes on October the 1st. 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Okay, periodically I play NPR little tiny desk concerts, and today is one of those days. So I'm going to sit back, relax, don't spill your tipple, and enjoy this tiny desk concert by Abel Celico. I think that's how you pronounce his name. A cellist from South Africa.

Thank you. Thank you so much. It's a real pleasure to be here to bring my blend of South African music. I come from a place called Sebokeng in South Africa. It's in the south of Johannesburg. Because we like to take any instrument and put our culture into it, the genre does not matter somehow. It's such an important part of how, especially at home, we live our lives. Discovering the cello at a young age meant that nobody else played the cello. Nobody else cared for the cello. But I felt as if it could be my instrument because it was so malleable and so open for me to be able to put myself in it. The tune that I just played for you is called Ka Bohaleng. It means on the sharp side. It refers to women who are strong, to mothers. There's a saying in Sesotho that says, Mosari o tshwara thipa ka bohaleng. Can you say it after me? No? No? O tshwara thipa ka bohaleng. A woman holds the knife on the sharp side. No jokes. Really strong, courageous, and forever, forever growing other people. So that was a dedication to all mothers. Now I'd like you to come with me to a very different place, to the Baroque world. I will play for you a bit of Le Voix Humaine by Marin Marais, but with a bit of South African flavor. And this is a tune inside of it called Tsohle Tsohle. Everything is everything.

So, you know, this is a kind of conversation that we're always having about what influences, you know, surround us and what influences as an individual you choose to take, because we live in such a reverberating world of influences. So you have to kind of choose, you know, the right you, and we have this possibility, and it's one of probably the only freedoms we have as, you know, as human beings, a kind of universal need to pick the people that hold your ideals the most and surround yourself with them. And the ones that I've chosen the most for me are people who love to improvise, people who don't write the script and reread it again. And I would like to finish today with an improvisation. I'm not sure what will happen and where we'll end. But yeah, thank you so much for having us, and what a beautiful space to play in. So many memories and people that have come through here. So we are happy to be here.

Yolo,

0: Yes, that was magnificent. Truly, truly magnificent. Abel at Celico, and that was a tiny desk concert that he gave. I didn't write down the date. No, not so long ago. And it's an NPR production. NPR is a news service in the US, and the tiny desk concept comes from a it's filmed in a or it's recorded and filmed in a library, and it's behind a library desk essentially, and Abel Celico performed for us just then. Bohéling, Les Voix Humaines, Chol, and Dinaka there at the end. And I hope you enjoyed that as much as I did. I thought it was fantastic, and it was so good. Then I'm going to play another track of his in the next bracket of music. 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
0: Yes, and I just want to take this opportunity to thank all of our sponsors and all of the wonderful sponsors who donated prizes during a Radiothon and the major prizes as well, which will be pulled out of the hat tomorrow. And from memory, I think it's the largest number of subscribers we've ever had this year. And I might be wrong in saying that, but the manager here, Steph Riddle, was hoping to get 500, and it's well over slightly over 650. So well done, everybody. Thank you very, very much for subscribing, and I hope you enjoy the wonderful airwaves of Main FM. Abel Celico is South African, and so I'm going to play another track by him another live track, but we're going to stay in South Africa for this coming bracket of music. I hope you enjoy.

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0: brothers and sisters. 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
1: Rather see you in heaven. Knocking on Heaven's Door, Dolly Parton and the Ladysmith Black Manzaba. And that's off their 1999 album, The Star and the Wise Man. Stimela preceded that, Huma Sakela, off the soundtrack of the wonderful film Mandla. From 2003. I've played quite a few tracks off that over the years, and every time I play it, it's in its entirety. It's mesmeric orally. Oh, you know what I mean. Before that, Zebra Crossing off their self-titled album from 2004. Tintoma was the name of the track. And, yeah, they're a trio from, I don't know if they're still around, a trio from Melbourne. And at the very top, we had Abel Celico again. It was a live performance off his Four Spirits album from 2025, and the name of the track was a medley, Sumanyi, which translates into English as "We Are One," and Malambomwe. I don't think that's how he was pronouncing it, but that's how I'm going to pronounce it. And that was Be Praised. And I've had a couple of texts in from Toby. Toby's enjoying the South African feel of that bracket of music. And also Maggie Fuge. I don't understand that, Toby. That's a bit obscure for my little brain. But never mind. I hope you're still enjoying it, still tuned in. You're listening to Get Your Groove Back with me, Tony Peachy, on Main FM 94.9.
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1: Don't you dare even utter the word radio, Scott Sanders. He is the name and the voice behind House of Anderson that proudly sponsors Get Your Groove Back that you're listening to now. I'm going to stay in Africa for the most part. You know, it's stretching the continent further north on a couple of occasions, but nevertheless, it's largely African coming up in the next 18 minutes of this bracket coming up, right? This very minute.

0: midst of fences, yet too cautious to discern. Go on, go on, go on, go get your pizza mind.
1: Oh, that was a shortened version of a song that they caught me on the hop. Oh, how dare they do that? Okay, well, that's that was Benjamin Clements, and that's a single that he's just released called Pizza Mind. Pizza being the food, P-I-Z-Z-A, Pizza Mind. And he lives in Britain, but he's originally from Ghana. Ali Fakature preceded it with Beko Tereye. That's off his self-titled album from 1988. And at the very top, we had the wonderful Sonic Jonate and her band performing live 9 years ago, 2017.

0: were performing Kanu, Kanu translates into English. It's a shortened form of Kamanu, which is a traditional Igbo god of thunder and lightning. And she also is resident in Britain. And I think she's originally from Guyana, somewhere in West Africa. And she's unusual because she plays the kora, and the kora is a traditional male instrument according to the Girot tradition of musicianship. But she's a female and she plays very, very well. And she's wonderful to see perform if you ever get the opportunity, which I have. 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
0: Get Your Groove Back, proudly sponsored by the House of Anderson for all your audio needs. Yes, and that's who you're listening to right now. No, that was House of Anderson. Oh, I don't know what I'm talking about. Okay, we're going to have a change of place in the world, and we're going to Asia for the most part, with a bit of Europe, not to Europe, but let's hear a band that was apparently, I think the story is they were touring Australia when they got, when COVID struck and they were stuck in Sydney. And it's a band called The Who, right? Okay, The Who. Here's The Who.

I don't see what she sees.

0: Boete there from Mongolia, and that was called a track by the title of Gobi, and it comes with it's very it's from 2013. Before that, we had Dark Had, a Mongolian folk song by Rowan Lee Hatika. And he's Dutch, and I think he's Dutch. He's been praised for his throat singing techniques by Mongolians all over the world, including Happy Town. And it's and before that we had Albert Kuzovin and Yatcha. Off their album Recovers from 2005, Her Eyes Are a Blue Million Miles, a Captain Beefheart track. And at the very top we had The Who off their 2026 album Hun, The Horseman, and they are from Mongolia. I hope you enjoyed that that bracket of throat singing music, and I'm sure that there'll be some throat singing music coming from next door very, very, very soon. Is that right, Christine?
1: There could be, yes.
0: There could be. I was going to play another short track, but I've just glanced at the time and I've run over yet again by 30 seconds. Never mind. How are you?
1: I'm really well. Going great. How about you?
0: Yeah, I'm pretty good. I'm pretty good. And, I'm looking forward to getting outside in the lovely weather.
1: Oh, it's gorgeous out there. Yeah, very nice.
0: What I can glance through the blinds here, it's that confirms what you just said.
1: Yeah, I think it's going to be 27 or something today. Don't quote me on, but I'm pretty sure it's going to be. Yeah.
0: Oh, okay. Time to stay indoors, I think.
1: Yeah, maybe.
0: Yeah. Oh, for me anyway. Okay. Well, I'm going to. Love you and leave you now. I hope everybody enjoyed the selections I made today. And you have a great week. And until next week, I'll see you around like a record. Take it away, Christine.
1: Thank you, Tony. See ya. Have a good one. All right. I'm going to start off with a song called Why.

0: That was Andromeda with Rebirth. And before that, we had Walking in the Rain by Grace Jones. And before that, we had Why by Honey Dion, Tim Kay, and Nomi Ruiz. We've got a variety of different things today. We've got a bit of Chrissy Amphlett, Ultravox, Metallica, AC/DC, The Models, The Cure Live, and a tribute to Angry Anderson, who passed away last Monday. So you're listening to 94.9 Main FM. This is Bass and Rhythm. I'm Christine King, here with you until 3 o'clock. So let's have a word from our sponsors and then some more music.
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dog, people think I'm crazy. Stuffing on my feet, shuffling to the street, asking Pete, what's the matter with you, boy?

0: Saliva there with Click Click Boom. Before that, the Rolling Stones with Miss You. So there's been 9 days of programming for the Radiothon, and that 9 days has come to an end. 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So thanks once again, everybody, and thank you for listening. And this is 94.9 Main FM. It's Bass and Rhythm. Now let's have some of The Cure live. This is called The Walk.
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1: Coming up at the Cool Room on Saturday, October 3, is Alison Ferrier and the Upshots. London-born, Melbourne-based singer-songwriter Alison Ferrier will be appearing with her fantastic band, the Upshots. Expect sublime harmonies with folk, blues and country influences, but at the same time, Ferrier produces a sound that is entirely her own. 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
2: All right, so we heard from Rose Tattoo with We Can't Be Beaten. Before that, we had Hanging Garden, The Cure Live, and another one from The Cure Live before that, The Walk. Now, we're going to hear another one from Angry Anderson, who, as I say, last Monday passed away. He was, of course, most well-known as the frontman of Rose Tattoo, a singer-songwriter who did a lot of work with charity as well. And he had an acting part at one stage, I believe, or maybe a few. What was he? He played Herod in Jesus Christ Superstar or something like that. Anyway, yeah, he did a lot of stuff. And we're now going to hear Bound for Glory, which was one of his.

0: Two there from the Models, Hold On, and Out of Mind, Out of Sight. And before that, one from Angry Anderson, Bound for Glory. So I just want to say something about Run the Main, which happened on Friday, which was absolutely awesome. I did the 5 kilometre walk. I'm very proud of myself, and I'm sure there's a lot of other people who are too. But, of course, that's not the point. The point is the fundraising. What a day, Castlemaine. More than 1,000 of you ran, walked, jogged and high-fived your way to the Run the Main finish line at Camp Reserve on Grand Final Eve. It was a humid one, but the spirit was even bigger. This year's runners were striving to raise further funds towards the establishment of a therapeutic garden development at Delkaya Health. Race results for the 18th edition are now live at Tomato Timing, and there's a website, tomatotiming, all one word, .raceresults.com. They will also be on the Run the Main website soon. Run the Main race director Gavin Krasner and team sent a huge thank you out to everyone who ran or walked it, from PB chasers to I did it finishers. 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You set up the course, handed out bibs, cheered at every marshal point and packed down with smiles. 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That's the Run the Main, he said. So, yeah, absolutely. What a great thing. Love Run the Main. Be there next year. Oh, and by the way, I got a message just before saying, yes, Andromeda. So somebody likes Andromeda. I've got another track from Andromeda coming up a bit later. And if you're still listening and you've got any suggestions of which ones you might like me to play, do send me a message and let me know. The one I've got lined up fairly soon is Synthesis, sorry. All right, so let's have a word from our sponsors and we'll have some more music after that.
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That one always catches me unawares. It only goes for 1.5 minutes. That was I Built the Sky with Metal Zone. Before that, Andromeda with Synthesis. And before that, Power Man 5000 with Free. So let's have some divinals now. There was a really good episode of Australian Story last night about Chrissy Amphlett. And there's going to be part two of that next week. So let's start with Boys in Town.

0: 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Well, that's our show, Mixtapes. Each week we choose a theme. It might be lollies. I want candy. Taking a break. Come on, smart heart. Leave me alone. Or feet. 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

That was Foghat with Slow Ride. And before that, two from the Divinyls, Pleasure and Pain and The Boys in Town. So just wanted to remind you about Radiothon. 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The 9 days of special programming for Radiothon has come to an end. 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And thank you once again, and thanks everybody for listening. And don't forget, you can subscribe any time of the year, but yeah, at the moment, you can win a prize if you do. So this is 94.9 Main FM, and this is Bass and Rhythm. I'm Christine King with you until 3 o'clock. And I just want to tell you about Bolabek Garden Fair, which is coming up. This coming weekend, actually. Yeah, I was going to go, but I'm not going to be able to, unfortunately. I'll have to wait till next year. But this October, one of Macedon's most cherished gardening events is back and better than ever. The Bolabek Garden Fair returns for its 12th year. Bolabek is a private garden that opens annually specifically to hold a garden fair. With more than 50 specialised stallholders, the Bolabek Garden Fair offers everything from rare plants, bulbs, gardening tools, gourmet food and wine, as well as the chance to experience the historic garden individually or on a guided tour. Bolabek, a First Nations word meaning undulating, reflects the gentle rhythm of the land and its layered story nestling in the foothills of Macedon Ranges. The Bolabek Garden Fair is a fair that gives back. All profits are donated to community groups and horticultural, botanical, environmental projects in the Macedon Ranges community. For the past 3 years, these donations have amounted to more than $120,000. In a time where many events feel transactional, Bolabek offers something refreshingly different, a genuine celebration of community, nature and generosity. So where is that going to be held? 370 Mount Macedon Road, Macedon. And that's going to be Saturday and Sunday, October the 3rd and the 4th. The time for both of those days, 10 till 4, tickets at $20, available for purchase at the gate, which is also something quite refreshing these days, isn't it? Or online at www.bolabekgarden/fair.com.au. And children under 16 are free. So Bolabek, go and have a look. All right, let's have, let me see. Oh, yeah. Now, the Divinyls, when Chrissy Amphlett was trying to figure out what her image was going to be, she was, you know, trying to work that out and she couldn't. And somebody, what happened? She saw She saw Angus Young, Macy DC, with the school uniform, and she went out and got one of those school uniforms, and that was part of her image. So let's have a bit of AC/DC. Here we go. Let There Be Rock.

That's the Smiths with How Soon Is Now. Now, stop playing. That's better. All right. That was Metallica, which we might hear a bit later. Yeah, so that was How Soon Is Now by the Smiths. Before that, we had two from AC/DC, Hell Ain't a Bad Place to Be and Let There Be Rock. So I've got another gardening another gardening article in the newspaper to tell you about. Gardening tips from a local legend. Now, this is happening tomorrow evening. Local horticulturist and plant enthusiast Paul Speedy Ward will share his knowledge of gardening in the Castlemaine region at a special presentation. The talk, Gardening in and Around Castlemaine, will follow the Castlemaine Society Incorporated Annual General Meeting at the Northern Arts Hotel on Wednesday, September the 30th. Known for his expertise

society.org.au for bookings and further information. So that sounds pretty good to me. Now, do you remember Ultravox? I used to have one of their albums. I just rediscovered them. Let's hear a few from them. This one is The Voice.

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Metallica with Wherever I May Roam. And before that, we had Galaxy Bounce by the Chemical Brothers. So the show has almost come to an end for another day this week. So this has been Bass and Rhythm. I'm Christine King. I hope you've enjoyed the show. So, yeah, don't forget, if you want to be in the draw to win one of the major prizes, you still have time to subscribe to Main FM, www.mainfm.net. And thank you for everybody who has subscribed over this radiothon period. Okay, I'll catch you next week. Let's go out with a song by Processor called Desperado. Don't you love these titles? I've got this warped sense. I don't know. All right, see you next week. Bye-bye.

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0: Coming up at the Cool Room on Saturday, October 3 is Alison Ferrier and the Upshots. London-born, Melbourne-based singer-songwriter Alison Ferrier will be appearing with her fantastic band, The Upshots. Expect sublime harmonies with folk, blues and country influences, but at the same time, Ferrier produces a sound that is entirely her own. At the Cool Room, the Northern Arts Hotel, a Main FM sponsor.
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We'll all start singing, shouting, screaming. The day the circus horses will stop turning around, running fast through the green valleys. We'll sing and cry and shout.

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We'll run together round and round, screaming, shouting, singing.

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0: Tune into Able Radio every Friday afternoon between 1 and 3pm. The music is eclectic, the vibe is electric, featuring Central Victoria's most comprehensive weather report and a weekly movie review from our Nan Ned. The Windowing crew will get your toes tapping as we discuss a broad range of topics. 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
3: Queer and Now would like to acknowledge and extend our appreciation for the Jara people, the true and rightful custodians of the land that we are broadcasting from today. We pay our respects to their leaders and elders, past, present and emerging, for they hold the memories, the traditions, the culture and the hopes of all Jar Jar Warung people. We express our gratitude to the local elders and community for their sharing of this land, our sorrow for the personal, spiritual and cultural costs of that sharing, and our hope that we may walk forward together in harmony and in the spirit of healing. Always was, always will be Aboriginal land. Welcome to The Queer Now, your local glimpse into the LGBTIQA+ culture in Castlemaine and surrounds. I'm flying solo without my wonderful co-host Amali tonight. Amali's still in the West recovering from the grand final near miss. I'm sure we'll hear all about that next week, though, when she returns. But don't worry, I won't be here at the desk alone for very long because shortly I'll be joined by local legend Jacqueline Brodie-Hans to talk about a queer event she has initiated on behalf of the Tap Room. Stick around to hear about the screening of Jimpa that she's created and why it's important to her and I. We'll be talking about the film itself, but we'll also be talking about Jim Hyde, who the film is inspired by, who Jacqueline has known for a lot longer than me, knew Jim. And I'll share how I also knew Jim, if you don't already know that story. And I'm really curious to hear Jacqueline talk about Jim as well in a different context, because we've known that we've both had that in common, but I don't think we've ever had an opportunity to talk about that. So shortly, that conversation will be happening. And we'll also, you know, talk about what's happening for Seniors Month. There's quite a bit on for LGBTIQA+ seniors. So we'll have a bit of a look at that, play some songs, and we'll play the trailer also for Jimpa. But to kick us off, this is Cerone and Christine and the Queens, and the song is called Catching Feelings. So as always, we'll begin with a song.

That was, I think it's Cerrone and Christine and the Queens, Catching Feelings. That was a good disco beat to kick us off. Before I play another song and we wait for Jacqueline to arrive, I've got some exciting news that I forgot to mention in the intro. We were kindly offered a 5-day family pass to New Kind Conference, which is taking place at King Lake, Victoria from the 30th of September, which is tomorrow, to the 4th of October. It was a Radiothon major prize. New Kind is a family-friendly festival-style conference for social change, combining personal growth with professional development, with camping and connection to country, bringing together diverse people and perspectives to get inspired and excited about people, planet, purpose. We drew the winner yesterday and unfortunately they were unable to attend. So rather than drawing another winner randomly and given the short time frame, we thought we would offer it up as an on-air subscriber giveaway. So I take it you need to be a subscriber to collect. If you're interested in subscribing, or you're already a subscriber, you can shoot me a text message on 0488-63186 and you could claim this 5-day family pass. So it's school holidays. Get onto it, people. How good would that be? So it's in King Lake. Sounds awesome. Yeah, it includes meals and campsites, tents not included. Each ticket includes access to all conference content, breakfast, lunch, dinner, tea, coffee, fruits, and 2 designated camping areas with BYO tents. The pass includes 2 adults and 2 under 18s, or 2 adults plus a student pensioner. And we need your name and phone number, which I won't read out on air, but if you can do that, and you've got a bit of time these school holidays, what a cracker of an event! I reckon that sounds awesome. Anyway, have a think about it. If you think that you can get your family away to this event, it's called New Kind. Have a bit of a look on the interwebs and see if it's your kind of thing. Then send us a text on 0488-63186. I'm going to play another song and then we'll have our guest.

0: That was Minnie Riperton with La Fleurs. And that was requested years ago, I think, by one of the guests that came in. Ooh, I'm playing too many songs. One of the guests that came in who had been roller skating to it. And I just think it's the perfect roller skating and spring song. So anyway, that's why I played that one. I'd like to welcome Jacqueline Brady Hunt into the... Did I say that correctly?
1: You did indeed. You did.
0: To the studio, who's been spending lots of time at the studio today, I hear. But not talking about this.
1: No. But talking about films. It's always good to talk about films.
0: Yeah.
1: Have you seen any good ones lately?
0: Have I seen any good ones? I have. What have I seen lately?
1: Because if you need a couple of recommendations, anything next week.
0: Tell me.
1: Oh, well.
0: I'm going to come to Jimpa.
1: Yeah,
0: sure.
1: Absolutely. That's a great film. And, that's what I'm here to talk about. And, of course, the man behind the movie, the inspiration.
0: Which I don't think people know.
1: No. And I don't think people realise the direct connection that Jim had here to Castlemaine. So, and directly to
0: Queer Now.
1: It's really exciting. I feel like goosebumps knowing that he was one of the founders of Queer Now, along with your good self. So
0: yes, Max Primer. There was three of us.
1: Max, I'm going to switch the tables. What year? I'm going to interview you. What year was that?
0: 2018.
1: Wow, that's amazing.
0: Yeah, which was Jim's final year.
1: I was going to say, he passed away later that year. So it was that new. Oh, wow.
0: 3 months he'd been on the show for when that happened. And well, we'd all been on the show. We started in May, I think, 2018, or around then, because we all got put our hand up to Susan Donisthorpe, who said, we need a queer show.
1: Yeah.
0: Who wants to do it? And I'm like, I do. And so apparently Max and Jim also said, I do, and they went, well, the three of you need to meet, and here's your time slot, and off you go. And so I didn't know anything about radio.
1: And did you know those guys?
0: Never met them. Wow. They hadn't met each other. So the three
1: really?
0: Of us were complete strangers.
1: Oh, because Jim's got such extraordinary history. I just assumed, and Max, of course, is still around and speaks so fondly of Jim. I just assumed that they had a deep past together.
0: Nope, they'd never met either.
1: Wow.
0: So Max and I actually went to Jim's funeral and were both blown away by the extent of who Jim was.
1: Like, yeah, to learn.
0: We had spent 3 months at 1 hour initially and then 2 hours on air. And so we had a bit of a sense of who he was, and we knew that people were a little bit nervous about letting him go free range on the radio. Like, we had a lot of management hanging around initially.
1: That's interesting.
0: And I know there was a big hot debate with him about whether he could drop the C-bomb. And he's like, of course I can. And they're like, you can't. And he's like, I can. And so I know there was...
1: Did he?
0: I don't think he did, but he certainly threatened to.
1: Yeah, that's right.
0: So there was a bit of nervous energy, I think, around letting Jim on air, because he was saying that he was on Joy, but they'd put him on at 10 p.m. on a Monday night because they were also nervous about what he might say. So, I kind of had a sense that who is this guy and why is he making everyone uncomfortable? But he was bringing in extraordinary guests, and I was learning about the acronym on the fly. Like, I learned so much so quickly.
1: Yeah, and look, just the back story here. I mean, the film that's screening next week, and it's a special community screening, Jimpa, is based on but is still a fictional account of Jim's life and Jim's relationship with his grandchild. But the child in question, who's now an adult and plays themselves in this film, was only a very young person when Jim died. So this is a fictional account. But Jim Hyde had direct connections to Castlemaine. His daughter lived here, was very involved in the community, and he himself moved to Daylesford and got involved here with Main FM. But his backstory was just remarkable because he was, one of the original activists for gay men, but also in the AIDS community, and he established the first AIDS councils and what then became the other iterations of it, both in South Australia initially and in Victoria.
0: And didn't he work for the Hawke administration? Hawke, I don't know what you say, government.
1: Yeah,
0: he worked for the setting up of PBS.
1: Absolutely. He worked with Peter Duncan, and Peter Duncan was the health minister at the time. He stood for the Senate, was unsuccessful, but he stood as a Labor candidate. And then he was 13 years working in the Australian Parliament. So, he really saw it at the coalface and then took it to the health and activist sector as well. So, and that's where he's probably, the most effective. And Jim was married and raised two girls, and what they were in their they were teenagers, Alice and Sophie. And Sophie actually made the film about Jim's life. So there's, you know, really strong personal connections there. And they were teenagers before he came out, but maintained a really in fact, they were probably younger, but he maintained a really active and loving presence and continued to live with his wife, even though he was, living a gay life as well. And that worked really well. And right up to the end, right, they were still a very loving and supportive family. And he was larger than life. So when I met Jim, it was as, Alice's dad, and mm-hmm. he'd in fact had a stroke and needed a bit of care. And he was a bit grumpy, being unwell. It didn't suit him. And then I saw, of course, the blossoming of re-emerging from ill health back into.
0: Yeah, he didn't seem at all unhealthy when I met him.
1: Yeah.
0: But that was after the stroke as well.
1: Yeah.
0: He had talked about it.
1: And he had just such a wicked sense of humour. And, he was there was just no stopping him. So he was quite the party animal.
0: And John Lithgow does play that and portray that really well, that, you would think that the conversation was going in one direction and then he would just kind of drop a grenade in it and be speechless. Like, I was getting married in October that year, and he just absolutely went to town on me about the institution of marriage and how terrible that was and why would I do – like, I was just on the spot all the time going, I don't know how to defend myself. And he's like, it's a patriarchal institution. And I'm like, but there's no men involved in our marriage. It's not patriarchal if you're marrying another woman, is it? And so, he would just take you to task. And,
1: yeah. Well, and I think that also does come from it's a generational perspective. I mean, Jim would – he'd be in his 80s now. I couldn't tell you off the top of my head how old he was when he passed, and that was 2018. So that's 6 years ago. It's just 8 years ago. It's remarkable to think. So there is a generational difference. And also what we do know is activists that were coming through at that time, it was a different, very, very different landscape. So, you fought really hard for anything, and now we are continuing to fight, but there is a lot more.
0: That's true.
1: There's a lot more acceptance and mainstreaming, and
0: But I think he would say things on a whim just to get a rise out of people that he didn't necessarily believe, but he would do it for a bit of a debate.
1: Yeah, I think also there was a lot of gendered stuff then, a lot more in both straight and gay communities. Mm. So, what I think the film is interesting is where it unpacks the challenges of having non-binary people, how Jim, that's the thing I think John Lithgow, the actor playing Jim, captured really well, is that how challenged that older generation can be. And we do see that within the lesbian community as well. We see that with TERFs.
0: Yeah.
1: I do think that's generational.
0: I do remember him sitting there when this is one of the examples I can think of, when him saying to me something about me being a lesbian, and he's like, well, there's no lesbians anymore. I'm like, sorry. And he goes, no, they're all, there's no lesbians because they're all trans. They're just trans people now. And I'm like, what? And so, having this, so I don't think he actually believed that, but then he did go on to talk about his grandchild, but I don't think he believed that, but he was like trying to get a rise out of me to see whether we could have a bit of a stout on air.
1: On air.
0: Yeah, it was always on air.
1: So in the film, Ord Mason Hyde, who is Jim's grandchild and is unto themselves a quite the activist and a bit of a celebrity. So Ord was 11 when they did a TED talk about the fact that they had, from a very, very young age, and I first met Ord at a young age. I think they were probably 5, and I had a 6-year-old, and the two of them got along really well. But from a very early age, Ord didn't identify with a gender, and also presented very genderless, and was really engaged in what that meant and how they were perceived by the world. So that TED talk is quite extraordinary. They were 11, going on bloody 30,
0: and the Australian story about them as well. And Jim Parr, the movie. I don't know if you've seen that. That's remarkable too.
1: Yeah, absolutely. Mm. Yeah. And so that's really at the crux of the film. It's what would have that looked like, and what did it mean for the family more broadly? And Olivia Colman plays Ord's mum, Sophie, who's the filmmaker. How do I nurture a relationship between my child and my father, knowing that it is coming from such different perspectives?
0: Yeah.
1: So, yeah.
0: And having that vulnerability of how she'd been hurt over time and wanting to protect. I think that comes across in the trailer. Yeah. We should play that trailer, yeah. I think, and then come back and chat some more.
1: Great.
0: Okay.
2: So tell us about your film.
3: So it's a personal story about my parents. It starts in Adelaide in 1977. They build a home together and they coach each other through life to make a good family. But he's considered too political, too controversial, and so he says he needs to leave. He needs to find opportunities in a more progressive part of the world.
2: You weren't hurt or angry at your father leaving?
4: Have you talked to him about your film yet?
5: You're worried that he's not going to give you his blessing?
3: Maybe.
6: Hello! Come here. Everyone, this is Francis.
7: I was thinking Francis needed to get out of Adelaide before it suffocates them.
6: You can live with me.
3: Is that what you want? At some point, he is going to hurt Francis.
7: There's no such thing as bisexuality.
3: Maybe tone it down a bit.
7: Tone what down?
3: Just because he's got all these very admirable ideals doesn't mean he necessarily puts them into practice. You're a child for such a short amount of time. That time as a young family is limited, and then it's gone and you can't get it back. It's about a daughter learning to not need her father so much and her being grateful for that. I understand the need to find yourself, find your family. I simply said, Francis, this is your grandpa, Jim. But he thought grandpa sounded too old. So he gave himself a new name.
1: Jimpa. And that's actually what he was called. Yeah, so he was known as Jimpa.
0: That's amazing, because I have another set of friends that live locally that have a really similar paralleled story, and their grandfather was also called Jimpa.
1: Great. Yes. Great. Look, the beauty of this film, there's many beauty, much beauty in this film, but the intergenerational story and the queer families and the fact that there's so many definitions of, what a family is, that's
0: why, yeah. I implore people to come along if they haven't seen it, because there is so much for so many people because of that intergenerational element. And that, coming out later in life or having a young person in your life that's non-binary, or there's so many different relatable elements.
1: Absolutely.
0: Or learnings if you want to upskill your own pronouns or, I don't know.
1: And we are screening this during Seniors Month as well, but this is a film for all ages, and it's, the intergenerational nature of it. But I think I'm loving the older queer community. I'm loving the young queer community too, but there's just so many really beautiful older, as there are across the entire community, whose stories, like Jim's, we learn about the extraordinary activism that we don't know because it's not necessarily seen
0: and
1: or celebrated.
0: And it's not captured properly either, which is part of what I'm doing for Seniors Month, or hoping to do. So if listeners are out there and interested, we're going to do a podcast capture of short anonymous stories because Tonya and I were having this conversation about people might look like seniors and be treated like old people, but part of this community are these activists that did incredible things.
1: Yeah.
0: And if we don't capture that, it gets lost, or sometimes it gets lost if they didn't have children and it's not handed down that way. So that's my goal, to say you might be a senior and people might treat you as such, but what's the story that they might not know by looking at you, happened to you, or you did? And so,
1: and it's also about that, you know, we ride on the shoulders of those that came before us.
0: Absolutely.
1: And there's a lot of, you know, I get a lot of pride in knowing that, you know, there's some connection to our community or to the people we know. And that,
0: me too.
1: Yeah, yeah, it's really great. Now, good, that sounds like a great project.
0: Yeah, so we're going to do one recording at the Silver Rainbow Social Club at Ray Bradfield on, I've got it written down here, on the 9th of October. And then I might do a show if people want to come on and just talk like you are now. We can do it the following Tuesday. And then I think I'll book a session in Studio 3 if people want to come in.
1: Fantastic.
0: Yeah.
1: Well, and we can promote it next week at this screening. So yeah. We are so because of the personal connection, I know the family, Shedshaker's taken this on as a, you know, a free community celebration. The film was commercially released earlier this year. It happened right at the time when the theatre was, our local theatre was changing hands.
0: Yeah.
1: And so even though it did screen, I think it got lost a little bit in everything else that was going on.
0: Yeah.
1: So this is just a really great opportunity to bring it back and to invite people to come and enjoy it. And then, you know, entry by donation. So, and we'd love to support next month's Pride.
0: Because yeah, that's so, really, thank you so much for doing that.
1: Yeah. Well, I'm so excited. I'm proud of Pride. I'm proud of what happens in this community.
0: Oh, me too. And we're still, we don't know for another few days if we got funding or not. So
1: fingers crossed.
0: We may or may not have money this year to run the event as we want to run it. So all these little things help.
1: Yeah. And getting the community, everyone has to get behind it because it's, yeah, it's just what makes this community, this place so special.
0: That's right. And largely volunteers are doing the whole lot. So yeah.
1: Good job you. Good job volunteers here at Main FM.
0: That's right. We're lucky, aren't we?
1: Yeah, yeah. We live in an incredible place.
0: So Alice doesn't live here anymore?
1: No, Alice is back in South Australia, which is where the family are from.
0: Mm-hmm.
1: Sophie and Brian, her husband, are also there with Mum. So, and Aud is, just continuing to do amazing things in the world and be, you know, a real mentor and inspiration for lots of young people. So that's really exciting. What, you know, they are a person to watch. They really are somebody that's going to make a big difference in the world.
0: Yeah, it's a great performance and fancy being in a film with those two actors.
1: Yeah, yeah. And I mean, this is, you know, again, this is another, Sophie Hyde is one of these maybe lesser known, maybe not as rated Australian filmmakers who are doing incredible things on the, on the global
0: Leo
1: scene.
0: Leo Grande.
1: Yeah, yeah.
0: I loved that film.
1: It was an incredible movie. It really was.
0: I just watched it one night by myself and I had to keep pausing it because of my child every now and then.
1: Yeah, because yeah, it's like, all about, you know, middle-aged sex.
0: Yeah, and so I'm like, this is remarkable. Yeah. And Emma Thompson,
1: yeah.
0: I had no idea that that was is it produced or directed?
1: No, it's directed by Sophie.
0: Directed
1: yeah.
0: by Sophie.
1: Yeah.
0: Had no idea until Jim Parr came out and I'm like, oh.
1: Yeah, no, she's just and in hot demand. I went to the Melbourne premiere and it was fascinating afterwards to see, because we're sort of hanging around hoping we could catch up, and the amount of serious high industry people that were there to do the meet and greet with Sophie was like, yeah, that star is, I mean, she's already working internationally.
0: Yeah.
1: But I love the early stuff. Did you see 52 Tuesdays?
0: I saw a short film. Is that... Oh, I saw a short film that was on the ABC that Jim said, my daughter's got a film coming out, that happened during that window of time.
1: Yeah, and so it's about a parent who transitions and they only see their teenage daughter every Tuesday while they're going through the transition, so they don't live together.
0: I don't think that was the one I'm thinking of.
1: Yeah, and then at the same time, and the actress, her name has escaped me, but another extraordinary young person who has absolutely blossomed in the Australian film industry, Tilda, double barrel surname, Colburn, I'll come across it. She was on Australia Story recently as well.
0: Right.
1: But she was quite a young actress at the time and has now, you'll see her in quite a lot of Australian productions, but that it was about her story as a young person, you know, coming of age, exploring mm-hmm. their own, you know, self and sexuality whilst their parent was transitioning from male to female. And that was like, that was really powerful.
0: Wow.
1: And the way it was shot, this is the really interesting.
0: Watch this.
1: The really interesting thing is that they shot it every Tuesday, over 52 Tuesdays. So it was actually done
0: in real time.
1: And they didn't give the cast a script. They were given it on the day. So it was just really, really remarkable filmmaking, pushing boundaries, and then the people in it and the people behind it were also like, watch out, there's some great people involved.
0: Amazing.
1: And coming out of Adelaide. Yeah. And they then went on to make the series. Are you allowed to swear on community radio these days?
0: Yeah.
1: They made Fucking Adelaide, which is all about...
0: That's the one.
1: Yeah.
0: That's the one I saw.
1: Yeah. So that's all about how infuriatingly small Adelaide can feel for people.
0: Yes. That's the one that Jim was talking about that I watched.
1: Yeah.
0: But like I said, did you go to his memorial?
1: Yes. Yeah. At the Athenaeum.
0: Yeah. Because I don't think you and I never spoke until this happened either, that you reached out to tell me that Jim was in hospital, I think, before he actually passed away. So that's how we got connected. But that was remarkable at the Athenaeum. Like, had Max and I were just like, who was this guy? Yeah. We didn't know that he had done all of these things.
1: Yeah. So hats off to Jim.
0: Who gets a theatre booked out for their...
1: Well, that's right, for their wake. Yeah. No.
0: It just goes to show, really.
1: Yeah.
0: I think the only thing I was disappointed in the film was that it was set in Amsterdam. That it was set overseas, and like you said, it's a fictionalized, I think, which makes when I say, oh, this was the guy that I did radio with, people are like, yeah, righto. did you do radio in Amsterdam? Sort of, you know?
1: Yeah, and look, because it is fictionalized and it's about his later life, it doesn't, there's no real story around. Like, it'd be great to see a true story, and it'd be great to see that celebrated. I mean, it's funny, even looking online, the Wikipedia page, I love Wikipedia, it's all been pulled together.

0: 477 has texted in. Eve has given me a phone number. Oh, hang on. I see. Hang on. Okay. It's confused. No, it's a bit I won't even bore you with what I'm doing right now, Gus. But there's another message here from Eve. It says, "Hi, Gus. What is the important..." Oh, no, that's the binoculars question came from Eve. Okay, so we're good. Oh, my goodness. Let's just hope that the text line stays quiet or else...
1: Just relaxes a little bit, yeah.
0: Just relax. I mean, it's running hot in here, folks. The pressure's high. Almost have to employ someone to get through the... No, but you still text in. It's great. We're loving the texts. Next question. What have we got? Let me check my Luddite list. What makes it not low-tech?
1: Well, we touched on it briefly, but the binoculars, for one, there's a lot of technology going into them.
0: Absolutely.
1: Telescopes as well for your shorebirds and alike.
0: When you say a shorebird, what does that mean?
1: Just a wading bird that sort of flies into the shore and walks around looking for food. It's usually hard to get near them. So having a telescope on a tripod can get you much, much longer zoom while still having a decent clear shot of the bird. So, yeah, that's pretty high-tech. And then I'd have to say another high-tech thing would be the apps.
0: Right. E-bird.
1: E-bird.
0: That sounds so funny. That's a thing.
1: Yeah, e-bird paired with... a few different apps. I think there's Merlin Bird ID, which is a great way to get into it at the beginning. Can really help you identify the birds. They use Sound ID.
0: Really?
1: Yeah. So you can use the app. You can start doing a recording, and the app will listen to the birds and tell you what birds you're hearing, which is pretty helpful when you're starting out, especially. And wow. I use it all the time.
0: Yeah. Right. Well, you use these things.
1: I do use the Sound ID occasionally when I'm struggling.
0: Yeah, right. Cool. I'm going to keep moving through the questions, Gus, because the clock is ticking. Here's a good question. Let's go to a track. We've only played one track so far. And if you've had if you're sick of hearing our voices, then maybe this will help. You've chosen the Alessi Brothers and their song Seabird. What's that about?
1: Another smooth, smooth track about a glorious thing, which is a seabird.
0: That sounds pretty cool. Let's hear from the Alessi Brothers.

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10: You are listening to The Luddite Show with your very good self, Radio Roscoe, on this 29th day of a month. And Gus is across the desk.
11: Still here.
10: Still here. Thankfully, the text line has calmed down, but you can still text him with questions. It's been a real joy answering your questions, folks. The next question, why do you do it, Gus?
11: I think there's a few reasons why people do it and why I do it. Firstly, it just brings a lot of joy, I think. When you see a good bird, when you see like a beautiful bird, a new bird even, there's a visceral feeling that it just brings happiness.
10: Really?
11: Yeah.
10: Wow, that's pretty cool. Like just the act of seeing that bird brings this feeling of joy.
11: Yeah, totally. And I think with birding, you get a lot of social interaction as well. You see some birders out there.
10: There's the human socialization aspect of it.
11: Absolutely. Like I've spent a lot of time with people just bird watching. Good mate Riley that you know.
10: Yeah.
11: We've done a lot of birding together.
10: Oh, he's a Twitcher as well.
11: He's a fellow Twitcher, absolutely.
10: Wow.
11: Yeah. And, you know, that's brought us closer together, absolutely. You know, we've got a few lifers together. Lifer, another word that I might need to define.
10: What is that?
11: When you see a bird for the first time that you haven't seen before.
10: Oh.
11: And it's an addition to your life list.
10: Right.
11: We call that a lifer.
10: Wow.
11: Yeah.
10: And you've had lifers with Riley.
11: We've had many a lifer together.
10: Really?
11: Yeah. We had a lifer yesterday together. It was a...
10: The fact that you're saying these things and it happened yesterday, like it's not like, oh, I did this 10 years ago.
11: Well, that's the thing about birding. It's constantly evolving. And you'll effectively never run out of birds to see. So yesterday we saw a Horsfield's bronze cuckoo.
10: Did you know it was that?
11: So we were walking, clocked the bird.
10: Clocked means you saw it.
11: Saw it, locked the bins onto it.
10: Yeah. This terminology, folks, I hope you're taking notes. They clocked it, then locked bins.
11: And you're instantly taking down salience.
10: Salience.
11: Salient features. So the Horsfield's bronze cuckoo, a little zebra pattern, a little black and white under the wing.
10: Right.
11: Beautiful little pattern. A little green sort of olivey iridescent almost wing on it. I would say it's about minor size. And you're just trying
10: What do you mean by minor size?
11: Just another, like a blackbird size,
10: okay,
11: sort of thing. And you're just trying to get these salient features in your brain so that if it flies off, you can still hopefully identify it.
10: Oh, right.
11: Yeah.
10: So you're trying to memorize these aspects.
11: So that, then you can either use a field guide or use an app to then identify the bird and then you know what it is. So, yesterday we saw a little Horsfield's bronze cuckoo and we thought, lifer, you know, that's what you say. When you see a new bird, you got to go, lifer.
10: With the American accent.
11: Exactly.
10: Hey, we've had another text in. 722 has texted. Oh, it's Mungo.
11: Mungo, welcome.
10: Yeah, well, Mungo's one of our erstwhile presenters. He had a show, but now does special appearances. Good listening, guys. One of those listening sessions dropping in and out of reception in the car. Oh, cool. I wonder where he's driving to. But you can always, if you stream via the web, then you get better reception.
11: No cutouts.
10: No cutouts. Well, fewer cutouts. Great to hear from you, Mungo. Next question. We've got to keep it moving. Where are we? Okay. Are you happy with your answer for why do you do it? It brings joy.
11: Yeah, it gets you outside.
10: Oh, true. It does, doesn't it?
11: Yeah. It gets you appreciating just the little things.
10: How often do you do a special trip somewhere to bird?
11: Well, I guess depending on what's happening, summer and spring, bigger times for birding. Winter, it sort of goes a little bit more dormant, I'd say. But if a rare bird shows up and it's, you know, within 40 minutes in the car, hour in the car, I'll usually go try and find it.
10: And where do you hear about these sightings?
11: Well, I've subscribed to the rare bird list, which many, many birders do, and you get an email every day.
10: Really?
11: With the rare birds that have been seen. I'm signed up for the Victorian one, but I'm sure you can sign up for your state. Tom in Mission Beach can go to sign up for the Queensland one. And yeah, you can go sort of find that bird that's been seen. Because, you know, birds sort of show up out of nowhere in spots that they aren't usually. And so you can go hunt them down. Like the other day, there was a Australian owlet nightjar in Royal Park in Melbourne, near the zoo.
10: Right.
11: So me and my housemate, Kobe, went and staked that one out for an hour or so. Then it popped its little head out.
10: How did you know where to look?
11: So that's the thing. So we didn't really know where to look. The checklist that was posted said a vague area. But once we arrived at the spot, you see the birders, you know, they've got the bins around the neck.
10: Really?
11: They've got the cameras ready to go.
10: So there's others out there doing it.
11: There's many out there, yeah.
10: Really?
11: And from my experience, they're all very friendly. So you can just say, are you guys here for the nightjar? And they'll say, yeah, it's just in that tree over there. You know, we saw it 20 minutes ago. It popped its head out real quick.
10: Wow.
11: And then, you know, we went and staked it out and we got that Australian owlet nightjar, which was really exciting.
10: Was that the first time you'd seen it?
11: That was a lifer.
10: So what's interesting about this is that you can have lots of people doing it.
11: Totally, yeah.
10: And you can look after one another because it's not like I'm thinking like surfing where it's competitive, where if you're fighting for one wave, you're not fighting for this, are you?
11: No, many people can watch one bird, which is cool. And there's plenty of birds to go around.
10: Wow. And lots of places where it's happening.
11: Yeah, pretty much everywhere. Like urban environments, local parks, national parks, pretty much everywhere you are.
10: Wow.
11: Birds are.
10: Wow. Okay. Are there any downsides to it?
11: Not that I don't think I get any downsides from it, but I guess there would be downsides, like people going to look for the birds can disrupt the birds, you know, they can make them uncomfortable, stress them out, stop them from breeding. Many people that have been on beaches around Victoria might see the signs when hooded plovers are nesting. So, you know, too much human activity near a hooded plover nest will cause the parents of the hooded plovers to abandon the young and abandon the eggs, and then they unfortunately die, which is not good.
10: Wow, so you really don't want to be mucking around with that.
11: Yeah, so I guess things like that, just people disrupting the birds, stressing them out, could be a bit of a downside. Doing things like playback can disrupt breeding patterns in birds. But yeah, that's probably one of the downsides to it.
10: But not many.
11: Not many. And, you know, if you bird with care and you bird carefully, bird with respect, if you will, these downsides can be mitigated.
10: It's just the language. It's such unfamiliar. Like, you're using these difficult words in this context. It's quite, it's refreshing.
11: Good.
10: Yeah, it's cool. Hey, we might go to a track. You've chosen Nelly Furtado, I'm Like a Bird.
11: Many of you listeners will know it's a great song.
10: Is that right?
11: I thought about maybe having it as the first song, but I think it's good at third.
10: Third position it is. So we'll just get our ducks lined up. See what I did there, Gus?
11: Very good.
10: You like that?
11: Bird-based humour.
10: Yeah,
11: I love it.
10: Yeah, yeah. All right, let's hear from Nelly Furtado.

0: more smooth rock and roll. 17 years ago, Gus.
1: Yeah, I was about 7 years old when that came out.
0: Yeah, right. I was a bit older than seven, but yeah, I wouldn't have even known. Yeah, great track. The text line, oh my goodness, there's more than even last time. 190 has texted in to say, Charles Back here. Have you ever gotten yourself into a heated situation while birding, either against a bird or another human being? Amazing show, guys. Keep up the good work.
1: I don't think I've had any...
0: You've got about 10 seconds to answer this.
1: No run-ins. Sorry, Charles.
0: Nothing spicy. We've got 022 has texted in. It's a long one. Nick has texted in. Hi, all. Have a resident owlet nightjar in a huge ancient eucalypt next to our house in Malden. Hear it chirring. Never see it. Jeff Park in Newstead gave a tip one of his posts about a sighting at Break of Day a few years ago. Partner Steph and I went down after and found the nightjar peering out after a long quiet watch. Perfect. Cheers, subscriber Nick.
1: How good, how satisfying when that when you wait for the bird and then you see it right at the end. Very satisfying.
0: Yeah. So Gus's eyes have lit up in the studio, Nick, just sharing your joy with that one. Okay, let's head back to our hot list of questions. We have, what are some misconceptions or myths surrounding it?
1: I think a misconception I get caught up in a lot is needing to know the bird and needing to log the bird and needing to, you know, make a list, when you don't need to do that. You just need to appreciate the bird. You just need to go out there, look at the bird, appreciate it. You don't have to worry about the listing and the, this is called this, this is called that, oh, this is this sort of bird, this is this sort of bird. Just enjoy the bird.
0: Wow, that's such a refreshing way of looking at it.
1: Yeah, and I find myself getting caught up in it a little bit, but you just got to enjoy the bird. Yeah.
0: Wow. What do you think other people think about bird watching? Like, what sort of person do the public assume is a birder?
1: I think that's shifted a lot in the last few years. I think it used to be maybe a hobby reserved for maybe the older crowd. But I think especially in the last 2 or 3 years, it's becoming more and more mainstream. Younger people are getting into it.
0: How old are you, Gus?
1: I'm 23.
0: There you go. We've got a 23-year-old bird enthusiast. Yeah, so it's really, that's not your typical cliche demographic.
1: No, not really. But I think the more I've been getting into it, the more people I'm meeting that are my age or even younger. I think the stereotype of a birder is definitely evolving. And I think it's good. Anyone can get into it. It's a very low barrier of entry, fortunately.
0: Oh, isn't it? Like, there really aren't many barriers.
1: Not really, no. Yeah. Not at all.
0: Hey, our final question. I can hear Shanos and Richos next door. How can people find out more about it?
1: There's many ways. You can just start with buying a field guide if you can get your hands on one. That's really helpful to know the birds in your area.
0: That's a book, yeah?
1: Yeah, just a book that pretty much you can get an Australian-wide field guide that'll tell you all the birds in Australia, or join your local Facebook groups for birding, download the apps to get your foot in the door a little bit, and just when you see someone with some binoculars, say hi. Ask them what they've seen today. That'll get a foot in the door.
0: Wow, because they would love to share, wouldn't they?
1: Everyone I've talked to seems so willing and keen. So, absolutely, yeah.
0: It's been an absolute pleasure, Gus, having you in. I think we've broken the record for a number of texts. Thank you to our texting people, and thanks for being here, Gus.
1: Thanks for having me. It's been great.
0: Richos and Shanos, are you there? Oh, they're not. Hang on. Off air. Oh, they're just coming in over the top of me. Unbelievable.
2: A little bit, Russell.
3: It was an accident.
0: Just barging in with your music.
2: Just making an entry, that's all.
0: Dramatic. Yeah. Hey, we had a bird watcher in on the show tonight.
3: What, like girls on the beach, you mean?
0: We did do a joke like that all night, Gus.
1: No, I was waiting for one from you.
0: So thanks for bringing the tone down a little bit, Shanos.
1: That's okay, mate.
2: It's what we do.
0: It's what you do. I'll get out of your hair. It's
2: Twitch on.
0: It's all over to you. We still haven't had a winner of that pass either for the New Kind Festival.
2: Ah, so it's still live. Great.
0: It's still live. So you know, promote it.
2: We'll do.
0: Cool.
1: All right.
2: Great show.
0: All right. Thanks, fellas. Hooroo.
1: Cheers.
2: Bye.
1: All right, here we are, Rich.
2: A little bit of bang, a little bit of mash.
1: Another show. Look, 58 and a half minutes to go. and away we go. Tonight, everybody, we'll start with a little bit of easy listening. And we've got a special guest in tonight, John, who's brought in some of his favourite records. And, we'll go from there, hey?
2: Sounds good to me.
1: Show sponsored by Woodley's Pies. Fantastic pies. I ate a Woodley's pie today, and I also ate a 4-20 pie. And I tell you what, there's no comparison, Rich.
2: Really?
1: Nah, Woodley's, hands down.
2: All the way, every day?
1: A couple of times a week, maybe.
2: I don't know if I want to eat
1: two meat pies in one day is a bit much, but...
2: Thanks to Ross for the last hour of the Luddite Show. And Josh, was it? The Twitcher? Always good radio.
1: And what's this? We've got something to...
2: Oh, yeah, we'll get to that.
1: We'll get to that.
2: It's one of the major prizes of Radiothon.
1: Okay.
2: Still live.
1: Still live. All right, beauty. All right, let's start with a... let's just start slowly. You're listening to Bangers and Mash.
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0: sacrilege to talk over a recorder solo.
1: Yeah, or not.
0: Or maybe not. Put us out of our misery. Yeah. That's pretty groovy, though.
1: Bob James sort of just getting us in the groove for tonight's show. And
0: just to launch us into our new guest slot tonight, we have in the studio John Goldlust. Welcome to Bangers and Mash, John.
2: Lovely to be here. Lovely to be with both of you. It's terrific.
0: So there's a good link. There's a couple of links to Bangers and Mash through you, John.
2: Yeah.
0: First of all, through your record collection, which we've been enjoying. Shonos has been spinning it to very good measure.
2: I'm glad to hear it. Glad to hear he's getting a second life.
0: Yeah, oh, yeah.
1: Love we love it.
0: Loads more life. Wiffo has become a bit of a David Wiffen, who
2: Wiffen,
0: we've affectionately dubbed Wiffo. He's become a bit of a martyr of the show for some apparent reason.
2: He's an interesting character.
0: Is he?
2: He was born in England and then moved to Canada when he was 16. The only reason I know this is I looked it up on Wikipedia just before I came in because I thought I should know something about him.
1: You know more than us.
0: That's all anybody knows at Main FM, about 15 minutes of Wikipedia, don't worry.
2: So, but I got into him because of his music, and most of the people I didn't really care about their backgrounds, but, you know, you needed to say something about them. But I did realise even at the time that he was a bit of a depressive. As it turns out, obviously a bit of an alcoholic as well. And he made these two records in the early 70s, which were really fantastic.
1: Amazing records.
2: And then disappeared for a while, and I think he became a chauffeur or something.
0: Oh.
2: According to the Wikipedia.
1: Yeah, I read that as well. Yeah.
2: You read that as well. And then he made some later records, which I know nothing about because I lost interest in this kind of music a little later in life. So I've only got stuff really that comes from my period when I was living in Toronto in the 1970s. When I really got into a lot of singer-songwriter stuff and saw a lot of people who were coming through there because it's a sort of place where all the people who tour in North America, if they go to New York, Boston, they'll go to Toronto as well.
0: It's so not it's very far, is it?
2: No, it's not very far, and it's always it's a big music town.
0: Is it?
2: And then you've got all these Canadian performers who are quite well-known already, like The Band and Joni Mitchell and Neil Young.
0: Before they'd all gone down to L.A.
2: So they produced a lot of good music. And they had a lot of singer-songwriters who only made it in Canada, and I think David Wiffen was one of those. I'm glad you like him, but because I've never heard of anybody else who's ever heard of him.
0: We'd never heard. And Shonos has pretty much heard of everything that I've ever thrown at him, so to stump the Shonos is no mean feat.
1: Never heard of him. And that first album is an Australian pressing, John.
2: Is that really?
1: It is, and it's got like a sample stamp on the back sleeve, which means it was a promo issue at the time. And
2: I don't remember where I bought it, but I would be very surprised if I bought it in Australia. But
1: yeah, wow,
2: it's possible. I mean, maybe it got here. You know, a lot of these people did have. They were always on sale for 79 cents or something, and you could pick them up really cheap. You know,
1: the nice price.
2: There was a couple of great record stores in Toronto, one called Sam the Record Man and A&A's, and they were in the main street about two or three doors apart, and they would always compete, so they'd be just fantastic bargain bins that you just trawl through for hours on a Sunday afternoon. You know? So that was heaven for me.
1: It sounds like it would be heaven for me as well.
2: Like
1: Cher said, if I could only turn back time, I'd be there.
2: Yeah. Anyway, John Prine, well, I think...
0: What are we going to start with? Who have we got?
2: I thought you were going to start with David. No, so John Prine.
0: I brought up Wiffo, but John Prine.
2: I'd say, you know, humbly, that was probably one of the best first albums anybody's ever done.
1: Yeah.
2: And that was really something out of the blue, and it was always... Of course, he was... He was cursed by being called the new Dylan, like everybody was at that time, and I don't think that did him much good, but I think he's a fantastic singer-songwriter. Anyway, Sam Stone, pretty amazing track, and I think he wrote this before he even performed. He was writing a few songs before he even performed for the first time. He went on some kind of amateur night talent show sort of thing.
0: Oh,
2: and
0: wow.
2: It already had three or four good songs, and one of these was Sam Stone. So
3: fantastic.
2: Let's hear it.
0: Let's have a listen.
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0: Okay, well.
1: Paul Siebel?
0: Paul Siebel, yes.
1: Yeah, tell us about Paul Siebel, John.
0: Okay, Paul Siebel was one of the first of quite a few obscure singer-songwriters that I picked up while I was in Toronto, and he made a couple of albums and then disappeared from view, and I don't think his musical career went very far, none of them. But he had some amazing songs, and that one, Louise, was covered by Bonnie Raitt. And that really, I think, alerted me to him. I don't think I knew about him before then, and then I found him. Mm. And he's got a lot of other great songs as well. And he became, he ended up looking after gardens, public gardens. A lot of these guys had very interesting afterlives, but not much to do with music, as it turns out. There are a few more that we were going to get to that you guys seem to like, especially a guy, Canadian guy called David Wiffen. Paul Siebel was an American, but David Wiffen was a Canadian, Anglo-Canadian who came to Canada when he was about 16 and also had two great albums. It seems to be the case. You can get well-known in your first, to the industry at least, for your first album, but if you don't make it in your second album, they drop you.
1: Yeah, right.
0: And that happened to quite a few of them. Mm. So what are we playing from this one? Since I Fell For You. So let's hear Canadian singer-songwriter David Wiffen.
1: Wiffen.
2: If you just give love and never get love,

0: Whiffo.
1: Whiffo, yeah, David Whiffen, yeah, another sad case. Two records, dumped, alcoholic, rather sad period, recovery, rediscovered, made a couple of later albums, which I'm sorry to say I didn't know about until I looked up Wikipedia 15 minutes before the program.
2: There's some YouTube stuff on from the late 70s, which is worth looking
1: at. I should check it out.
2: He only recently died.
1: 2016 or something like that. 17
2: or... I think it was...
1: Oh, later, isn't it?
2: Yeah, I reckon it was only a few months ago.
1: Really?
2: Oh, okay. 6 months ago.
1: So this is the David Whiffen Memorial.
3: This show could be the first David Whiffen tribute show ever. Globally.
2: No one else is playing David Whiffen. So,
1: all right.
2: Classic.
1: So, also at the time, I was looking at Southern American songwriters, particularly from Austin. And that seemed to be a place that was producing a lot of interesting music at the time. Jerry Jeff Walker, Townes Van Zandt was another guy.
3: Mm.
1: Who later on had Jerry Jeff Walker was quite well known because he had this big hit, Mr. Bojangles, and I think everybody had heard that one.
3: Uh-huh.
1: And a lot of them owed it to this guy called Guy Clark, who was a singer-songwriter and also made guitars, actually, and seemed to be at the hub of a lot of this sort of stuff. And he produced a few really excellent albums, one of which I've got, which is called Old Number One. And one of his best-known songs, which Jerry Jeff Walker actually covered on one of his albums, is called Desperado's Waiting for a Train. So this is a very different sort of song, but in some ways, along with the same sort of rather melancholy mood that we've created already.
2: Yes, exactly.
3: Let's keep it rolling.

0: like Desperados on community radio? Is that the parallel there, John? Are you sort of no?
1: Yeah, well, you could make that. It's a nice leap, I suppose. Good transition.
0: Thanks.
2: Yeah, Guy Clark from old number one, the 1975 LP, Desperados, Waiting for the Train. We're here with John Goldlust, who's reminiscing and giving some good insights about some records that he's brought in to play tonight, which is really great to hear.
0: Bit of a treat and enjoyed too. We've got a text in. Gorgeous sounds on the waves, Dr. John. Wow. Love, Azzy.
1: Wow, that's impressive.
0: Thanks, Azzy.
1: Thank you.
0: And Callum texted in a little earlier too. I didn't read out because it was a little cryptic. Firstly, it was taxi with an emoticon. Who knew you could text in emoticons? So there you go. Callum's cracked it, the code, and he can. And then it was. And then we got cool a little later on. Thanks, Callum. Long time listener. A little bit more housekeeping. There's actually a nifty major prize from Radiothon that is available. It is a 5-day family pass for New Kind Conference, which are an ally of Main FM. It's if you've never heard of it, it's a family-friendly festival-style conference for social change. It sounds like, bringing together professional development with camping and music and purpose. Sounds great. Not far away. So, yeah, we've got a family pass for 5 days or part thereof if you can only make a section of it, and it's available. If anybody's listening and they want to go, jump on it. It's probably worth hundreds and hundreds of bucks.
2: So what do they do? Just text in?
0: Text in, I reckon. Festival runs 30 September tomorrow to the 4th of October.
2: Okay, that's good to know. So the dates, it's this weekend. And if you are interested in going along to that event, send us a text message now, and the first person who texts in, we'll have your phone number.
0: We can get along. We'll be in contact, yeah. Awesome. New Kind Conference, if you want to have a squeeze online, 2026 family 5-day pass. Up for grabs. Jump and go.
1: Okay, so we're moving on.
2: Onwards we march.
1: Well, the next one up is a track by a group called Hot Tuna. And Hot Tuna was basically a former Jefferson Airplane guitarist, Yorma

0: And we moved from Hot Tuna, Jorma Korkkainen, and a slightly more well-known roots music performer, Ry Kudo, who most people will probably have heard of, and this is one of his early albums in the 1970s. And I particularly loved his song because it was just so obscure. It was a story about the President Roosevelt's visit to Trinidad in the 1930s. And it was originally performed by a calypso artist called Attila the Hun. And Ry Kudo picked it up, and I just thought he did a fantastic version of it. And as he did, he brought back so much great music that was obscure. Old blues, old country, old Mexican music, Cajun music. So to me, he was my idol, I'd say, in the 1970s. I just really loved everything he put out. Yeah. His first six or seven albums, I think they're all just absolute classics. And well worth a listen still. And we saw him perform in 2018 in Paris, and he was still pretty good, you know, still doing a lot of similar stuff. And one song, I think, that he does on an album called Showtime, Jesus on the Main Line, is just absolutely like gospel music, like you've not heard before. Anyway, so that's Ry. So where are we moving to now? We're moving to a slightly more well-known person. Who is it? Bob Dylan.
1: Bob somebody.
0: Yeah, Bob somebody. Again, in my view, and it is a rather personal view, but other people have shared it, the best album he ever made in terms of consistency.
1: Oh, contentious.
0: Blood on the Tracks. Now, that's going to cause a lot of contention.
2: Oh, it's up there.
1: The switchboard's going to light up.
0: What do you think, Shane?
2: Yeah, it's pretty. It's close.
0: What would you... What, give us yours. Come on.
1: Highway 61's the...
2: Yeah, and Blonde on Blonde's pretty good.
0: Okay, so...
2: And not Shot of Love from the 80s.
0: No, well...
2: Yeah, there was some... Anyway, we won't talk about that.
0: No, because... But
2: Blonde on Blonde.
0: To me, nothing beats this one. It just had every... And he also went into sort of more interesting... I was a bit of a guitarist, and he went into some interesting more chord changes in this one than he'd done previously, and I was quite interested. It was more... more obscure, more jazzy. Anyway, so the track that I like, probably not more than anyone, but certainly I like it a lot on this album, is Simple Twist of Fate.
2: Yeah, it's a ripper. 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

to his bones. 'Twas then he felt alone and wished that he'd gone straight and watched out for a simple twist of fate. They walked along by the old canal, a little confused, I remember well, and stopped into a strange hotel with a neon burning bright. He felt the heat of the night hit him like a freight train moving with a simple twist of fate. A saxophone someplace far off played as she was walking on by the arcade, as the light bust through a beat up shade where he was waking up. She dropped a coin into the cup above a blind man at the gate and forgot about a simple twist of fate.

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He didn't see her anywhere. He told himself he didn't care. Pushed the window open wide. Felt that emptiness inside, to which he just could not relate. Brought on by a simple twist of fate.

simple twist of fate. People tell me it's a sin to know and feel too much within. I still believe she was my twin, but I lost the ring. She was born in spring.

0: So
1: I'll fade Bob down. More sacrilege. Sorry, Bob.
0: So got to see Bob as well in the 70s while I was living in Toronto for about 4 years. He made his comeback tour after he hadn't performed for about 7 years or 8 years from his motorcycle accident in the 60s.
2: Was it that long he was off?
0: Yeah, I think it was about from 1966 to 74, early 74. Anyway, so he made his comeback tour, and of course we picked up some tickets and went to see him in a huge stadium in Toronto where he was playing with the band, and that was a pretty unbelievable concert. It was probably the second or third concert he'd played since his accident, and it was amazing to see him. It was the first time I'd ever seen Bob Dylan.
1: Electrified, was it?
0: Yeah, it was electrified. Amplified. But I don't think he did too much acoustic stuff. I don't remember everything about it anymore, but they did produce a double LP out of that tour, and I don't think there was much acoustic stuff, and there might have been a small set of acoustic in it. And there were a lot of other people that came through Toronto, which was a town that was on the East Coast sort of circuit for musical acts particularly, and you got everything coming through there. You got small clubs, you got slightly larger auditoriums, you got big stadiums, you had almost everything. But one guy I did see while I was living there, but not in Toronto, is another guy who was the next Bob Dylan, but he probably had more of a purchase on the role, and that was Bruce Springsteen. Very early on, probably when he just produced his second album, which was called "The Wild, the Innocent, and the E Street Shuffle," and he was doing a tour that took in Boston, and I was there for a weekend and noticed that he was playing there. And went to this little club that probably wouldn't hold more than about 60 or 70 people in it.
1: Oh, terrific.
0: And there were two shows, and it was snowing, and you had to line up. You couldn't book in those days. You had to line up. So we went to try to get into the first show, and they just said sort of, no more room. You can wait for the second show. And the second show was 2 hours later, so we're standing there in the snow for 2 hours waiting for the second show. I don't know how we did it. But we did, we got through it, and got in, and it was just an unbelievable, like you can imagine him in a small room, like in a pub, basically, sort of setting.
2: It's like the size of the Bridge Hotel.
0: I'd say it was even smaller. It was a narrow room, I'll never forget. I don't even know if there were 60 people in it, and he had the whole band up there, and they did a lot of the songs that appear on The Wild, the Innocent, the E Street Shuffle, of which we're going to play one now, which absolutely blew me away at the time, called Rosalita. And I think that might be it for the show.
2: It will be.
0: Yeah.
2: Anyway, let's hopefully this is the beginning of the song.
0: It is.
2: All right, cool. Thanks, John.
0: Thank you. Thanks for having me, and thanks for having my record collection.
2: It's awesome.
0: We all appreciate it.
1: It lives on.

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9: Ooh, yes, yes, here we go. 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Let's go. 6:30 on a Saturday night. Main FM, we're feeling all right. I got the mic on. My name is Lifon. Putting words together like a hyphon. Nowadays, everybody want to talk like they got the mic, but that's me on a Saturday night. You should tune into the wave, all right. The wave's all right. The wave, all right. All right, all right, all right, all right.
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old song. My father has taught me this is our traditional song. Song about rainbow surfing.

Sounds of Yothu Yindi from their record Freedom. That's from the year 1993. And yeah, it's a bit of a banger, that one. Before that, we heard the group called Wak Wak Dungi. I think that's how you pronounce it. And that song's called Rainbow Serpent. And that's from a record that was released back in 2018. On Efficient Space. I've played it a bit on the show, so if you listen much to the show, you've probably heard it before. It's got an interesting story. It was a group from mid-90s, I think Yolngu, and they sort of recorded these interesting tracks, and then they just sort of got lost. I think they were maybe sitting around at Triple R in Melbourne, and they sort of got dug out and rediscovered, which is a great thing because it's a wonderful record. And at the top of the bracket, we heard from Archie Roach from 2002, Far Away Home, from that classic movie, The Tracker. And it's about 17 minutes past six on Tuesday evening. You're tuned into Oh My Stars here on the greatest little station in the nation, 94.9. Main FM, and it's a privilege to be here and to be playing Reconciliation Week special with all Indigenous artists tonight. And let's hear from someone that's actually going to be coming out here, well, at least coming out to Victoria pretty soon and performing in a couple of weeks as part of the Rising Festival in Melbourne, or NAM. And his name's Keanu Nelson, and yeah, he's an artist from Papunya who's put out a record recently, and this is a brand new song that he's got out, and it's called Place Where I Go. If you want to text in, I'd love to hear from you. It's 0488 63 186. Let me know how you're going out there. Hope you're keeping warm and cozy. Let's hear from some Keanu Nelson.

0: the sounds of Warrumpi Band, and especially, of course, the late, great George Urumbu leading that song, that beautiful sort of essential song. Had the great honour of seeing him play one of the last shows that he ever played. It was in St Kilda at the St Kilda Festival. Don't know when that would have been, maybe just having a guess, like 2008 or something like that. Yeah, it was just an amazing performance. He was playing with a group called Birdwave, and when he played that song, he finished it, and then he said, "You all know my island home because you're standing on it," and it was just amazing. And yeah, very sadly, I think a few months later, he passed away. But yeah, left behind some incredible music with the Warrumpi Band. And before that, we heard from the Pigram Brothers out of Broome and Going Back Home, and sending that one out to Sashi and also Amali's family, who were tuning in from Broome just earlier to their show, and of course Sylvan, who was born there. And yeah, what a great song that is, and we used to play it a lot driving into Broome, like I know a lot of people do when they're going into Broome to have a good time. And at the top of the bracket, Keanu Nelson out of Papunya with Place Where I Go. That's a banging new song from him. And can't wait to see him perform in a couple of weeks at the Rising Festival in Naam. Going to hear from some of our sponsors now, and we'll be back in a moment. It's 6:32 at the moment.
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4: 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Or 1969 and John and Yoko are in bed for peace. 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
0: That's right, you are listening to 94.9 Main FM. It's about 6:35 on Tuesday evening, and this show is called Oh My Stars. My name's Lewis, and thank you so much for tuning in. I hope you're keeping nice and warm and cozy out there on this fairly cool evening. Listening to some Indigenous music tonight on this show. And heard an interesting idea for, I'm a teacher, so you know, sort of get little ideas like this, and someone was telling me about a good one to show, I guess, the amount of time that white people have been in Australia for, and just saying that you get a piece of, white tape, what do you call that again, masking tape, and so maybe measure it out about 7 metres. And, of course, every metre would be 10,000 years. And then if you measure it out that far, two and a half centimetres of that's going to be how long white paper will be in here. And I think that's something we need to, you know, it's just good to remember just how much history, how much, you know, just connection that is. Really, it's not really something you can describe. And, yeah, that's what I'm going to do with my class tomorrow. Looking forward to it. Going to play something now off of YouTube, which I always, it always scares me, but I'm going to give it a go. This is the Central Australian Aboriginal Women's Choir singing at the Desert Song Festival. And let's have a listen to that.

All right, the sounds of Coloured Stone from their record called Kunabarok from back in 1985. That's got to be one of the best Australian songs of all time. It's just so good.

And before that, we heard from Kankawa Nagara, so from out of, just let me get this, Wonka Jonka in the Kimberley, and she's just released that record called Will Marnie, and that was the title track of that record, and she's actually going to be back in Nam in August playing with Dick Diver. I think that show just got released, an all-ages show on a Sunday arvo, and I've got myself some tickets to that one with the family and really looking forward to that one. And at the top of the bracket, the Central Australian Aboriginal Women's Choir. Didn't have a track title for that one, apologies, but there's a few Alleluias at the end, weren't there? So maybe it's called Alleluia. Let's hear from some more Kimberley music now. You may have picked up that I have a bit. I used to live in the Kimberley for about 4 years on Gooniyandi country, a community called Yearly. And so listened to a lot of music from that part of the world when we were there. And there's a lot of good stuff. So I'm going to play this one, which is a band from Fitzroy Crossing. I think I've played this on the show before. They're called Fitzroy Express, and yeah, this song's called Home Sweet Home. And if you go to the Fitzroy River Inn, you'll have a very good time, and you'll definitely hear this one, the last track, every night. Let's have a listen. Home Sweet Home.

Everywhere we walk upon in this world, one indigenous group or another has once lived there before for thousands and thousands of years. One of the most intricate and respectful ways to inhabit that place. We need to remember that. You're on indigenous land, original clans. Since beginning of man, countless years out on this land. Living so grand, aligned to commands, intrinsic aligned.

lest we forget the frontier wars and the genocide blueprint that does live on. That's in custody, it sees no more prolific than ever forced by big ghosts. Still they gallivant and they robust. Children again and again stolen in the blink.

That's Dreaming Now. They're a Yorta Yorta artist out of Shepparton, and that wonderful song, Indigenous Land. Before that, we had Fitzroy Express with Home Sweet Home, a bit of a Kimberley banger classic. It's just about time for me to get out of here. Steve's going to be in the house soon with Down to Earth, his wonderful show, so stay tuned for that, and thank you so much for tuning in this Tuesday evening, and I'll be back next week with Oh My Stars, another Tuesday 6 till 7. 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And happy Reconciliation Week, and hope you have a great week, and I'll see you next week. Cheers.

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Welcome, another night, another evening, another Tuesday of Against the Grain. It's me, Daz, on 94.9 Man FM. Big thanks to Lewis, all my stars. Always a great show. Yeah, got heaps of good shows here on Man FM as I've been reflecting after on the back of Radiothon. I should start by saying we're broadcasting from Judge Our Own Country here. In Central Vic. And we acknowledge and give respects to Jarrah people, their elders past and present, and any First Nations people listening today. They are the original and enduring storytellers, artists, knowledge holders, and caretakers of country. This always was and always will be Aboriginal land. And here on Against the Grain, I stand in solidarity with First Nations of people all over the world and this beautiful country. What have I got installed? During Radiothon, I spoke with Grace from Rackoff Records, a Narm-based little record label, hardcore label. So let's hear some tunes from them. This one's by The Antics.

atmosphere is a result of your actions.

0: 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Do you like me? 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

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Language warning there if you've just tuned in. Retrospective, and you know, there's going to be more. There's going to be more this hour. It just seems to be the way this show rolls when we are delving into hardcore tunes and punk tunes and whatnot. It seems to come with the territory. So, back announcing, that was a big bracket. Started off with Lambrini Girls, a new one by them, Bang Bang Bang. Then we had a moment of not being able to read my own handwriting. We had Teenage Mortgage, Oligarchy, followed by a collaboration, a new one by Tom Morello and Kneecap. Unconquered was the song. Tom Morello, I used to have one of his folk albums from like 2007 or 8, around about then. I should try and dig it up, but there was some really good stuff on there. Tom Morello, most famously known as the guitarist of Rage Against the Machine, that is. So yeah, he's done a new album, some collaboration there with a few different artists on different tracks, but that one was a collaboration with Kneecap. And then we finished off the bracket there with the Big Noter. Which is Big Noter, I think, which is Briggs. Briggs, known from AB Original, amongst other things. But FMD was the track there from the 2026 album, which was in the tune, The Key of Wrestling. Songs in the Key of Wrestling is the album. Jeez, I need to write down things better and so I can read my own writing. Anyway, stay tuned. You are listening to Against the Grain. Here on 94.9 Main FM. Another language warning on this one. This is Mudrat.

That was Frenzy, Jack of All Trades 2026 release. On the cheer local band Frenzy, bloody awesome. Check them out if you ever get the chance. They played at the Theatre Royal a year or two ago with Bat Piss. It was awesome. Top of the bracket, we had Mudrat. Hate Rich Cunts. What a language in that one. Followed by Self Play, one of their big ones. Cheer Up London was the song. And then we had Alien Chicks with Candlestick Maker, also a British band. Ending it off, as I said, with Frenzy. So, yeah, you're listening to Against the Grain here with me, Daz, taking you up till 10 p.m. tonight. This show is a pre-record. Just how it is on a Tuesday. But stay tuned to this, and stay tuned to Open Tuning coming up at 11 p.m. Well, I'm going to spin a few more tracks, I guess.

That was a heavy bracket. Here on Against the Grain on Main FM, we started off with Brat, new one by them, Hell Hath No Fury, off their new album Manslayer. That was a very metally heavy track. Then we followed that up with the Melvins and Napalm Death recent collaboration from the 2026 release, and that tune or that track was Rip the God, ending the bracket with an old one by L7, Fuel My Fire. You have been listening to Against the Grain past hour or so. This has been a pre-record. Thanks for tuning in to Main FM. Stay tuned. I'm going to wind it down a bit now for open tuning coming up at 11 p.m. Always a good listen. Tuning next week, I'll be back and look forward to it. Keep well, everyone. Stay safe.

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It's a time of the night, 10 o'clock on a Tuesday, here on 94.9 Mania FM, when you're going to get a dose of Steve for a couple of hours. And I hope you're going to enjoy the show. Probably quite a lot of post-punk on tonight's show, which is what we started with. Sun Custo, Hardcore Sex With Your TV, from Imaginary Girls from a couple of years ago. Two women from Switzerland, and they rock hard, don't they? Asumi Gretching and Julie Bunyard, and their sort of home recordings and live recordings. Yeah, that sounded pretty live to me. Now, interesting enough that it's mastered by Mikey Young, and I'm struggling to think what I play on OpenTune that hasn't been mastered by Mikey Young. I don't know where he gets the time. But that's on Fuzzy Warbles Cassettes, which is a great label. It's going to take me another lifetime to get through all the Fuzzy Warbles cassettes and see what I can play on the show. But I'm going to play a couple of other artists on Fuzzy Warbles later on. Let's start with Andrew McCubbin. Yes, I went down to the Kyneton Hotel on grand final day, meeting a friend sort of halfway, so we decided to go to Kyneton. And there, watching the game on the small TV, because the Kyneton Hotel is not one of the grander hotels in Kyneton, but it's got a very friendly feeling anyway, that's for sure. And Andrew McCubbin and Sam Sajafka were in there watching the footy, and we got to talking. And anyway, the least I can do is play a track from Andrew McCubbin. Perhaps a lot of people might not really know his work here, but he plays a lot in Europe, definitely of that kind of scene. And we're going to start with maybe what Lydia Lunch called the Melbourne Mafia. That's what Lydia Lunch said. Here's Andrew McCubbin, Through Your Hoop, a recent release of his.

And there's Sam Sajafka there, working with Lisa Gibbs in the Moth Body Curious track that came out in 2015. But they haven't slowed down. They're still... I saw them at the Red Hill. Was it last year or the year before? I forget now. And they were playing at Major Tom's in a couple of weeks. So I'll make sure I get down to Kyneton to see Sam Sajafka, the prodigiously a multi-talented Sam Sajafka. I'd love to see the play he wrote, Advice from a Caterpillar, performed up this way. Perhaps at the Fringe next year. It'd be really good. Plays with Marionettes before that. Hellbelly from No Worries, an Australian compilation, which came out in 1984. And it's founded by Hugo Reiss and Robin Casanata. Later went on to form the Wreckery. Nick Seymour's on guitar on that track. Crime and City Solution before that. Goddess from American Twilight from 2013. A band formed back in 77 by Simon Bonney. And a few people have played in that. I think Mick Harvey's played with every single band that I know of. And what hasn't he played with? Andrew McCubbin. He's played with Andrew McCubbin. I'm not sure whether he's a member of the Hope Addicts, Andrew's band. Through Your Hoop is a single, brand new release from Andrew McCubbin. What do I think of the grand final? Oh, I thought it was fantastic. And the Brisbane Lions proving they have the best finishing kick in the AFL. They rightly deserve the flag. And I'm a Hawthorn supporter, so I'm still trying to get over the preliminary final. Moving on to Purrs, they've got a new EP, their second EP. Apparently Nam's only real shoegaze band on the notes to it. Released on Garden Seat Records. And I can tell you that it was recorded here in Castlemaine at Sound Recordings last year. So here's Purrs and track from their new EP.

That's Phil McCullough there. Some Good Things to Do, taken from Fast Forward, Issue 12, as sound engineer, record producer, and yeah, the Fast Forward series were very, very interesting indeed. The first audio cassette music magazine launched in Melbourne by Bruce Milne and Andrew Main, who I used to enjoy listening to on Triple R. I see there's a 13-issue set available online, and it will cost you about $1,200 if you're interested. I think that's pretty cheap, really. There wouldn't be too many complete sets going around. Spirograph Studies before that, from Melody Driver. That's the title track, and that's on Garden Seat. They had released a full album themselves on their own label, basically, last year, but Garden Seat have picked up

couple of tracks and put it out on the label, see how it's going to go. Post-rock, post-jazz, yeah. Good Moon before that, of course. On It Goes from Blanket, their fairly new release. Pera's before that. Anita Ekberg from their album from 2025. Recorded in 2025, but taken from their EP that's just been released on Garden Seat. I look at the dates on Bandcamp and think they're new releases, and I find later on that, no, they have been around for a little bit. Let's go to Robert, a New Zealand band. They weren't very good with choosing their name, but here they are from 1986.

Good evening. This is Headache speaking. Please remember to breathe. The numbers are 11, 13, 21, 26, 36, and 108. The colors are blue, yellow, red, and purple. When I was young, the moon used to walk me to school, and I would eat my cereal with a spoon. But now that I'm older, I like to eat it with a fork. Do I have to? No. Do I want to? No. Sometimes life is just hard for no reason. Sometimes you need to feel the weight of something pointless on your shoulders. Listen to me. I know how cool it would be if Sunday lasted the whole damn week. I know that if you want to know how paradise really feels, you have to try somehow to be a little like a god. And if you're still here, remember I'm not real, and neither are your dreams. And I'm sorry to break it to you, but if that ever mattered to you at all, it was over for you from the start. We smoke 5.2 trillion cigarettes a year. Are you honestly trying to tell me that we couldn't manage a few more? There are 100 trillion synapses in our brains, 30 trillion cells in our lovely bodies, and there are 400 billion stars in the Milky Way. There are mad different types of fruit which are somehow basically all delicious. There are different styles of insects, of flowers, of birds, of bees, of reptiles, of trees, of mountains, of mammals, of rivers, of deserts, of oceans, of jungles, of lakes, of glaciers, of geysers, of volcanoes, and so much more. But quite amazingly, we have 34,000 distinct emotions, and I am currently experiencing one. What about you? I can't tell you mine. That's for me to know, and you to try to find out. Good luck.

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1: Accroché au bord de tes lèvres. 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

That's Lass Mitch. That's Faust working with Nurse with Wound, or Stephen Stapleton. As far as Faust goes, it could be any of about 50 who made up Faust at various times. Disconnected was the album from 2007. Bruce before that, Belly, the Passing Squall edit, a single released last year. That's Larry McCarthy. And Headache before that, 1965. From Thank You for Almost Everything, also came out last year. And what can I tell you? Joe Thornalley, Vegin, London-based electronic music producer, is really Headache. There's 34 bands with the name Headache on Discogs. Not a very original name, as was Robert. Waste Your Life from Robert the Record from 1986. Before Robert, they'd been called Fog. So a great band with sort of like not great choice of names, I think. You mean, in other words, if you try to find Robert on the internet, for instance, you got not much luck. Let's go on to Father Dionysus Tabarkas. So released a very interesting album early this year called Paradise Metal. He is a priest of the Orthodox Church. He serves at the Church of Panagiotis, and he looks like a Greek Orthodox minister. But he plays a fretless electric guitar. And very well indeed. Let's hear a couple of tracks from Paradise Metal, the first up, and then we'll finish the set with another track.

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The never-ending nightmare of offering out your lungs. Heart, blood and tears until there's nothing left. Just to wake up the day after and find them intact. Groundhog Day upon a stretching mat. I wonder if I'll ever be able to perish all the way. Rip the seams until the point where the limbs cannot find their own back to me. Cut out my tongue and scorch my lungs and permeate the feedback loop of anger and confusion. Will it ever come? Does a black well ever run out of its time? The cup runs over every time I lower it into darkness. A bountiful putrid. Mine from the alleys that glue and swamp a worried mind. Sometimes I feel like I'm drowning. Drowning on my own 2 feet. There's pain throughout the city that rains 1,000 weeks. There's pain throughout the city that rains 1,000 weeks. My wings were never clipped, but they began semi-broken. Scarred and trampled, they chose to grow inward and inverted. And they spread this in me even deeper. I was taught how to fly and painted into a cage with portraits on the wall depicting horror and dismay. I dare draw back the curtain as I know monsters exist. I'm plagued by angels and by devils, but the angels rarely stay. Taught how to fly and painted into a cage with portraits on the wall depicting horror and dismay. I don't draw back the curtain as I know monsters exist. I'm played by angels and by devils, but the angels really stay. Sometimes I feel like I'm drowning. Drowning on my own 2 feet.

0: Kyrie, Jesu Christe, eleison.
1: Yeah, how about that? Father Dionysus Tabarka's Techno, that's called, from Paradise Metal. That's the only one that has an English title. All the rest are in Greek, and I have to give you the track title. So it came out a couple of months ago. Very interesting indeed. Rainy Miller before that, My Wings Never Clip, but they began Semi-Broken from Kaborum Sound Residency, Volume 2. Great comp, 19 tracks, and Rainy Miller's producer, songwriter, performer from Preston in the UK. Before that, we heard A Happy Return, which is a London duo of Amy Henderson and Matt Fowler. Diurnal Amour from Hamewith. We opened with another track from Father Dionysius Tabarkas, and I'll just call that one 5. Paradise Metal, once again, that's the name of the album if you want to look it up. It's on Bandcamp. Let's go to David Trigley. I played a track from his album Play Something Awful last week. Very quirky he is. Now, there's a language warning on this track, but, you know, a number of people who are beginning musicians sort of ask me for advice, because I have been playing for a little while, though I'm not so great myself. But nevertheless, I think it's good that David Trigley is giving advice for all you musicians out there who are just at the point of picking up your instrument and just at the point where you think you've mastered it.
2: Music is difficult to make. You should not try to make music if you have no talent. If you can't sing, then do not try to sing. 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There is no joy in singing if you are bad at it. There is no such thing as a joyful noise. It's just noise. It's just noise. It's just noise. Your singing will be awful. You talentless bastard. Do not try to learn a musical instrument. Nobody wants to hear you play. Nobody wants to hear you try to play. You will never master your instrument. You will always be terrible at your instrument. Abandon your instrument. Abandon your instrument. Abandon your instrument. Abandon your instrument. Nobody wants to hear or see you play your instrument. 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

Over all of our dead bodies.

Right, that's Cape Cruid from Cape Cruid 1. Came out in 1989. That's East German music. Sex Box Man is the name of that track. Yeah, an East Berlin underground band. 30 copies were circulated exclusively among friends. Bands weren't very tolerated in East Germany. Before that, Perverts in White Shirts. Love is the Only Weapon from culturally appropriated songs and revisited memories. That's a new release. David Phillips is the pervert in the white shirt. Before that, we heard another East German band, the Propaganda Unit of East Berlin, FO32, and some of their recruits. Well, are pretty musical. Inside the barracks, but under the state radar, the paramilitary music corps, FO32, actually went into a studio and recorded industrial tracks and dark ambient music, and again just shared among a few friends. So, Was ist denn ganzen Tag so tut is the name of the track, and that album came out in 2022. Yeah, it's great that East German music is now available to hear. David Strigley led it off. A track just called Music from Play Something Awful. And it is pretty awful, what he's saying, isn't it? But I think he is pulling our leg, really. I hope he is. All right. Let's go to John Wayne. John Wayne, African-American, who was in a sort of post-punk no-wave band in the early 80s in New Jersey. Later on, he went on to really make a name for himself in the art world, in the sort of visual art world. So let's have a listen to John Wayne. Well, actually, the John Wayne is the name of the band, but we're really talking about Bill Betty Pope here.

That's a French band led by Pierrick Lebras and Michael Mounier. The track is Le Festin de Lion Vert from Archaea. The band's called Archaea from 1977, very much influenced by the great band Magma. For that, David Walklett, Divine Intervention Now from Sacred Hymns and Twisted Blues from 1990. It's a cassette release, and he's from the UK. Spotty Shrikes before that, Shrike 1 from Amateur Hour Part 2, which is a new release, second of four of the Amateur Hour series on Fuzzy Warbles cassettes. That's the label I was talking about earlier in the show. And John Wayne before that, John Wayne. It's Waine. I should have made it a bit more clear, shouldn't I have? Mr. Cool from Second Skin. Collects a work, say, released between 1975 and 1983. And Bill Pope is the lead singer I was referring to before, the African-American visual artist, and also did a lot of performance artwork too. Yeah, we're running out of time. Yes, indeed, we are about the last quarter of an hour of Open Tuning here on 94.9 Main FM. I have been very remiss in not reminding you that it's Open Tuning and the station is 94.9 Main FM. Let's go and listen to Crude, New Zealand band, basically Matt Middleton's project from Dunedin, and this is from Refute a Myth Society from 1997.

equals make up. Hey, when I called you last night, you said you'd be at the party. When I got there, you weren't there. What are you trying to do to me? Put me on a sick trip or something? You know something? I don't kiss on my first day. 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

0: 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Hey, 6.4. Oh my God, 6.4 equals make out. Equals make out. 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Equals make out. How old you say you were?
1: 16.
0: 6.4. Oh, Jesus. 6.4 equals make out. Equals make out. 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
2: She's real.

Yes, another open tuning has come and gone, and I hope you enjoyed the show as usual. We'll be back next Tuesday with something special. I'm going to have the legend of Australian experimental music, Warren Bird, in the studio. Might even perform live, so it's going to be pretty good, exciting, because he's going to be playing at the Jibba Jabba Club on the following day. So keep that in mind, Warren Bird, here on Open Tuning. So what did we hear? We heard the amazing Gary Wilson there, 6.4 Make Out from You Think You Really Know Me from 1977, a bit of a cult album. He retired immediately after that, but he was brought back in the early 2000s as people discovered him and resumed recording again. But I don't think he ever really got that far out again. Helen Barbier before that from Montreal, Plastic Couch from Panorama from last year. Dennis Duck before that, Dogs Don't Drive from the Emergency Cassette from 1981. That's Dennis Mahaffey, US drummer, and plays the organ, been a member of Smegma, etc. Before that, Marion, Colin and Andy, who had been in Dog-Faced Herman, CCTV from Badaboom Gramophone, issue 3 from 1998. That was a magazine, audio magazine, really. And we started with Crude, Far Out Futurisms from Refute a Myth Society from 1997. Dunedin Music. That's it. See you next Wednesday. Warren Bird in the studio, live. 94.9 Main FM.

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1: Oh, oh, oh, oh, l'hiver indien.
0: Des dents.
1: Oh, oh, oh, oh, oh, oh, oh, oh, oh, oh, oh, oh, oh, oh, oh, oh, oh, oh, oh, oh, oh, oh, oh, oh, oh, oh, oh, oh, oh, oh, oh, oh, oh, oh, oh, oh, oh, oh, oh, oh, oh, oh, oh, oh, oh, oh, oh, oh, oh, oh, oh, oh, oh, oh, oh, oh, oh, oh, oh, oh, oh, oh, oh, oh, oh, oh, oh, oh, oh, oh, oh, oh, oh, oh, oh, oh, oh, oh, oh, oh, oh, oh, oh, oh, oh, oh, oh, oh, oh, oh, oh, oh, oh, oh, oh, oh, oh, oh, oh, 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

you both here right now. 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

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So I was there with you, Mavis. 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

grew up in a nice place. 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
1: Good morning. You've tuned in to The Lowdown for this week beginning Monday, the 28th of September 2026. My name's Peter and I'm here in the studio with Isabella. Hi, Isabella.
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1: 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And don't worry if you miss something, because the show is repeated at the same time every morning this week. Okay, here we go for this week beginning Monday, the 28th of September, as we continue our journey into the Dja Dja Wurrung season, Dum and Bunjil, Frog and Yellow Flowering Time.
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2: 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Like many things from the past, plastic flowers grew out of necessity. If you're a child of the 60s or 70s,

0: 70s or 50s or 60s, you would have them in your home. And what better way to have continuous floral arrangements in your favourite vase, macrame hanger, or under a glass dome? No watering, just the occasional light dusting.
1: Very popular with my mum and dad.
0: Really?
1: Yep.
0: Mm-hmm. So Lindsay Glover began collecting old-style plastic flowers in her 20s. Packed away for 40 years, these marvellous blooms have again seen daylight. And you can join an informative and humorous talk detailing the social history of plastic flowers, their remarkable botanical accuracy. Some of them are fantastic, aren't they?
1: Yeah, great.
0: And everlasting legacy. Lindsay's collection of more than 50 different varieties of plastic flowers and plants will be on display. And you'll never look at a plastic flower quite the same again.
1: I think I might need to check it out.
0: I think so. And there's a talk, and it'll be held at Community Hall in Francis Street, Maldon, from 2 p.m. Saturday the 10th of October, and doors open at 1:30. And entry is $5 per person, with all proceeds to the Maldon Garden Club, Inc. and the Maldon Museum and Archives Association. So great cause. And you can email any inquiries to maldongardenclub2017@gmail.com.
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0: Yes, you do, Pete, yes.
1: Damn.
0: I know, it sounds cool. 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You don't have to book, you can just rock up and you'll be warmly welcomed.
1: Sounds like a great initiative, actually. The future of farming. All farmers and growers across the Loddon region are invited to a relaxed community gathering about the future of farming in the Loddon region. Hear from local speakers doing interesting agricultural things, including everything from new farm tech, such as virtual fencing and autonomous vehicles, all the way through to innovative solutions on how to keep your business secure and more. This is a free evening with a grazing platter and pizza provided, so grab a mate, pull up a chair and settle in for some short talks, real local stories and good conversation about where farming is heading. That's on Thursday the 15th of October from 5:30 till 7:30pm at the Bridgewater Hotel, which is at 2 Main Street, Bridgewater on Loddon. And tickets can be purchased via Humanitix. 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
0: Castlemaine Seed Library, the 10th birthday. So launched in October 2016, this fantastic community initiative is run entirely by volunteers. And to celebrate its 10th birthday, a launch of the new seed cabinet made by Newstead Menshed will be held from 10:30am Saturday the 17th of October at Castlemaine Library. And the seed cabinet, apparently, Peter, is a beauty. It's decorated with tiles and drawings by community members.
1: What a beautiful initiative they've done with the men's shed there.
0: If you borrow seeds from the seed library, donate seeds, read the newsletter, attend working bees or events, took part in the workshops to decorate the seed cabinet, or if you simply love the seed library, just rock up to the launch. That's 10:30am, Saturday the 17th of October at Castlemaine Library.
1: Up and running. Have you always wanted to learn how to run? I used to be a runner, but I just walk nowadays. Did you used to be a runner but haven't for a while? That's me. Perhaps you're worried about getting injured or at the back of the group. Well, join Run Within Ayres and become part of a motivational community of people who support each other wherever they're at. 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That's I-N-E-Z is how you spell Inez's name. Run Within Ayres on Facebook or Instagram. And send a DM to get all the information you need to get up and running. You can also email to runwithinez@gmail.com. Maybe it's what I need to do to get back into it again.
0: Go on.
1: I'll have a try.
0: Care to dance? The dance returns to Barrowing Up Saturday the 17th of October. So if you want to meet new people and vibe out on the dance floor, this is the event for you. The elegance of ballroom dancing has been forged with the spirit of a jazz bar. You'll be whisked away to the cool blend of jazz, blues and boogie tunes performed by the Scufflers and guided by welcoming dance hosts who will teach you simple ballroom dances on the night.
1: What a fun night that sounds like.
0: That's Saturday the 17th of October from 7pm at Barrowing Up Town Hall, and you can book tickets via Humanitix or you can check out the Will You Join the Dance Facebook page.
1: Do it, people. It sounds fantastic. A trivia night. We all love a trivia night, don't we?
0: We do.
1: It's going to be an inaugural fundraiser event. 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
0: Well, that's a wrap, Peter, for another week here on The Lowdown. If you would like your community event included in The Lowdown, you can just drop us a line at news@mainfm.net. 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Thanks so much, Peter.
1: Thanks, Isabella. 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
0: Yes, have a great day.
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3: 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Whoa, there we go. Yep, got the buttons right now. Stay tuned. Just going to play some promos, and I'm Jen. 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

0: Good morning and welcome to Mind Your Head with Jen, 94.9 Main FM, presenting live in the studio that sits on Jarrah Country. So I also have two guests in the studio with me. Good morning to Julia and Isis.
1: Good morning.
0: Oh, I love that. Beautiful harmony. You're going to be with me for 45 minutes or so. Mm-hmm. We're going to talk about the event that's coming up on the 17th of October called The Dance.
2: Woohoo.
0: Oh, my God. Oh, my gosh, you're so in sync.
1: We live together, so.
0: Oh, do you? Oh, well, that's great. Well, hopefully you're just as in sync when you're teaching all the dance steps at the dance.
2: Absolutely we are.
0: Yeah, it's so exciting. We're going to talk so much about that today. But I'll read out the text line for people to send a message if they wish. It's 0488 63 186. And today being the 30th of September, last day of September, it's your last chance to go into the major draw for subscribing to Main FM. So if you haven't jumped online and subscribed yet, have you? Are you?
2: Yeah, subscribed. Yes.
3: I just made a mental note.
0: Okay, beautiful. I can pass you a pen.
2: I'll do it right now.
0: Yeah. And there's amazing prizes, which will be announced on October 4th. No, 1st even. That's tomorrow.
2: Whoa.
0: We'll announce the winners of the major prizes on October 1st. So that's really exciting. Yeah, so thanks to all the people who have subscribed already for Radiothon. It's been fantastic. Yeah, I've seen the tally board out in the office there that's with the – it's old-fashioned. It's not digital. It's analog with the arm.
2: Oh,
0: it goes
2: wow.
0: like that.
2: Exciting.
0: Yeah, sort of like tilting to the right side of the board.
2: Oh, wow. That's
0: from
2: very
0: the left
2: satisfying.
0: To the right, isn't it?
2: Yeah.
0: Yeah. Like those thermometers, but yeah. not but different.
2: Yeah, retro thermometer.
0: Yeah. Mm-hmm. Yeah. Oh. There's a couple of things we do from in my show, in Mind Your Head, on my show even. And you may remember, because Isis, you were on my show for Radiothon last year. Do
2: yes.
0: you remember?
2: And I recall.
0: Yeah.
2: Yep. We had a little boogie between songs.
0: Yeah. And I think it was the timing of coming up to the dance.
2: Yes.
0: For your inaugural dance.
2: Mm, yes.
0: Yeah.
2: Our annual event now.
0: Yeah.
2: Second year this is, so.
0: Yes.
2: Very exciting to see the changes and, you know, we've finessed some things.
0: Awesome.
2: So you'll just have to wait and see.
0: Yeah. Well, I've seen the photos. I didn't go last year. I was planning to, but I was really quite burnt out. So I now need to manage that for myself. Yeah.
2: Yeah.
0: But, I've seen the photos and it looks just glorious and gorgeous. There's a little text that's come through. Kismet.
2: Is that the person's name?
0: I was just about to message Julia to ask how she was going with the dance.
2: Ah! Oh, Kismet.
3: Great question.
0: Lovely to hear your voices. I have my ticket and can't wait. Woo-hoo. Just don't know what to wear yet.
3: Oh, wow.
0: That's from CL.
3: That's
0: good
3: exciting.
2: Morning. Oh, that's so wonderful.
0: Yes. Well, I know what I'm wearing.
3: What are you wearing?
0: I wore it to the spring ball, actually.
2: Ah. Oh, fab.
0: And it's a long sort of, I don't know, taffeta or silk. I'm going to say silk or something like that. Blue, long to the floor skirt.
2: Oh, stunning.
0: Which is joined to the bodice, which is black velvet.
3: Oh, my. Ooh, yes, yeah. All the right textures.
0: Heart shape.
2: And then that sounds gorgeous.
0: Does this tricky thing at the back, and then it makes this choker
3: Cool.
2: Yeah,
3: I think the outfits are definitely one of the key features of the dance.
0: Yeah. It doesn't matter if you can't dance, if you
3: not
0: look
3: at
0: good.
3: All.
0: Whoa, look out.
2: Yeah. Ciel, whatever you wear, it's going to be fantastic.
0: Mm.
2: And you can never be too dressed up is kind of our motto for the dance.
3: More is more.
2: More is more.
0: Yeah.
2: Yeah, glamour, chic, bold, prancing, whatever makes you feel really good inside is welcome.
3: Yeah, and I think is it official that we're having a little table of...
2: Yes, it's official.
3: It's official?
0: Yep.
3: Sorry. Talking to...
0: Radio. You have to talk through the eyes and
3: I'll
0: the side of
3: crowd.
0: Your head.
3: Yeah.
2: Tell us about it, Julia.
0: The table.
3: The table. So we actually have... Sally's
2: Retro Fashion
3: is sponsoring the dance, and Sally's Retro Fashion has some great little gems. I mean, it's filled with gems, brimming with gems of outfits and accessories. But she's actually going to come and, well, Elsha's her name, is going to come and set up a table with accessories that people, if they just want to accessorize on the night, then there'll be some extra things there for them to borrow. Yeah.
2: Mm. Ah. Gloves, top hats, necklaces,
0: yes.
2: Feather boas.
3: Yeah. And if you're looking for an outfit beforehand, you could get yourself to the Sally's Retro Fashion in
2: It's in Fitzroy on Smith Street. So it's a Melbourne-based business. It's actually, Elsha is my sister.
0: Oh, wow.
3: Good to disclose.
0: That's okay. Yeah.
2: Bit of
0: nepotism
2: in the dance.
0: No. Just tapping into your contacts. And
3: yeah, that's
0: and
3: right.
0: Your resources, and it's your dance, isn't it?
2: Oh, you're so right, Jen.
0: Yeah. but I need to get the details of your Fitzroy sister's shop.
2: Mm, it's 203 Smith Street, Fitzroy.
0: Oh, okay.
2: And it's opposite the Coles on Smith Street.
0: Oh, beautiful. Mm. Thank you. I was going to grab them later, but thanks.
2: I'll pass you a pen.
0: Yeah. Oh, gosh. I was going to talk about taking in the good. But I think we're just taking in the good right now, aren't we?
2: It's feeling pretty good.
0: I feel good. So we'll move on to the riff. Usually I do a whole chat about taking the good, but this is really a practice of noticing when the joy is there, and the joy is here right now.
3: Yeah, that's nice.
0: I'm rolling with that, and that's so live, taking in the good live on air.
2: Whoa.
3: There we are.
2: Capturing
3: Feel
2: it.
0: Mm, in Let's the moment.
2: Bottle it up.
0: Yeah. And we're recording it too. All right. Guess the riff. Now, do you know? So I'm going to play 1.9 seconds of a song.
2: Mm.
0: And our listeners need to guess and text in if they know the name of the song and the
3: Love
0: artist.
3: Mm-hmm. Uh-huh.
0: And you might know. But you just keep that there, okay? So 0488 63 186 if you know this. I'm going to play it again.
2: Oh, yeah.
0: Yeah. Kind of ties into...
2: Oh, it does.
0: It does.
2: It's inspired that... that song and the film that it's attached to.
0: Yeah, well done you. I'm going to play some songs now. We're going to have a lovely set of dance songs. The first one is one that you have selected by Noro Morales.
2: Yep.
0: Called
3: Pica Mosquito.

0: Oh, rum and Coca-Cola. That was the Andrews Sisters. Did you knew that song? I thought I heard you singing a little bit.
1: No? I know it, yeah.
0: Yeah. Before that, Dance Away by the Brian Ferry Orchestra from the soundtrack to Babylon Berlin, which is a series on SBS. If you haven't caught it, highly recommend. And we kicked off the set with Pica Mosquito by Noro Morales. This is Mind Your Head with Jen on 94.9 Man FM. And I'm joined today by Julia and Isis, who are chatting with me about the dance. We just had a dance, didn't we?
1: Yeah. We did. We danced. Boy, did we dance.
0: Yes. So much fun.
2: We attempted the Chicago Swing and the Georgella Blues and a bit of Midnight Tango.
3: And a Manuka Mumbo. We really put a lot in there because they weren't, yes. Not all of them were working.
0: Yes, I was like, oh, that's not where, oh, we'll brush up on that. Let's try this one now. Yeah. And did you teach yourselves all of those dances or did you get lessons from somewhere?
3: So we did. We got lessons from Daryl and Janice at Bendigo Ballroom. They're amazing. They like do like hours and hours of sessions on a Friday. They're just there all day practically for $5 a class.
0: Oh, that's fantastic.
3: Yeah, it is. And what, I think the only reason that they stop teaching on the day is because everyone eventually leaves. But I think they're like, but we could teach you this one more song.
0: Oh,
3: like, oh, we actually need to go.
0: That is hilarious. But they still teach now.
3: And they're still teaching now. So, yeah, if you want to freshen up your skills and have a bit more technique than what we throw out into the world, then you could head their way.
0: I'm gonna look them up, or you could share when.
2: Yeah, well, you can go to the, I think it's the Lockwood Hall, Fridays from, is it 2 p.m. or 3 p.m.?
3: I think they start from 1.
0: From oh, 1. Wow.
3: And we just rock up at 3.
0: Oh, my God, that's so funny. Oh.
2: Yeah, they're a really beautiful crew. They've been so helpful to us, teaching us, because yeah. We just came and kind of pitched them the idea for the dance, and they said, yeah, we'll teach you anything you want to learn. And so, yeah.
3: And they came along last year to the event.
0: Oh.
2: Guests of honour.
3: Yeah.
0: Oh, that's so great. So they would have put on a bit of a performance solo. Did they show off
2: their skills. They just really heated up the dance floor when they hit it.
0: Yeah. For those who have just tuned in, we're talking with Julia and Isis about the dance, which is an event on the 17th of October in Barringup.
1: Mm.
0: So you're sort of sharing it around. It was at Guildford Hall last year.
2: Yes.
0: And Barringup this year.
2: Yeah, because we had we were oversubscribed last year. We couldn't fit the number of people that wanted to join, which was awesome. So we looked at having a big hall this year. And the Barringup Hall, Julia knew, and it's beautiful. It's like a big, big tin kind of shed on the outside. Gorgeous stage, classic hall mural on the back with like a little Santa in a natural landscape. And there's a separate little supper room because we're going to have a supper on the night.
0: Yeah.
2: So we'll have a supper break if you want to bring like, you know, a slice that you are really proud of or, you know, anything to share, show off. Yeah. But no obligation. If you don't want to bring anything, that's fine. We'll have a few of us are going to cook. So the Barringup Hall. New venue, new spot.
3: Exciting new space.
0: Yep. Yeah.
3: I think I like the idea of trying different halls as well, kind of around the region. There's lots of beautiful halls out there. It's tricky now because we need a big one.
0: Yeah.
3: So, but, yeah.
0: Would you consider the town hall or is that?
2: I don't think we appreciate the sound in that hall.
0: Yeah, sure.
2: Yeah.
0: Sure.
3: It might be too big.
0: Oh, too big. Yeah, I get that. Okay. And, how far away is Barringup? If you were living in Castlemaine,
3: it's just 25 minutes.
0: No way.
3: That's right.
0: That's really close because it sounds like it's really far away. So
3: just the other side of Malden.
0: Yeah, yeah. That's what I thought.
3: And we actually have organised a bus on the night.
0: Oh my God!
3: But it's full, but there's a waiting list. So if you want a bus, put yourself on the waiting list, and then maybe we can warrant figuring out a bigger bus or.
0: yeah. So you can always figure stuff out.
3: Put your name on the waiting list so we know how many people would actually use it.
0: Yeah, absolutely. Yeah. And so how can people get tickets to go?
2: You can look up The Dance 2026 on Humanitix. We've got a Facebook page and a Instagram account called Will You Join The Dance. You can look there for content as well. But yeah, buy your tickets through Humanitix.
0: Awesome. How much are tickets?
2: $40.
0: Mm-hmm. $40?
2: $40.
1: Great deal.
0: Bargain.
2: Yeah.
0: That's so fantastic. What time does it start?
2: It's 7 till midnight.
0: Oh, my gosh. Five hours of dancing.
2: It's a real party. Yeah.
3: Yep. Pure joy.
0: And very sort of a little bit old-fashioned.
2: Yeah.
0: In a good way.
2: It's fusion. It's fusion. Old-fashioned vintage fused with more modern progressive philosophy, I guess.
0: Yeah, absolutely.
2: It's not traditional.
0: You can
2: dance with whoever. We have leads and follows.
0: Yes.
2: You can come, just bring yourself because there's going to be heaps of people just coming solo.
0: Yeah.
2: And it's really a chance to meet people.
0: Yes.
2: That's what we wanted to create.
0: It's a whole, it'll be a hall of joy, hall of taking in the good right there.
3: That's
2: hall
3: right.
2: Of taking in the good. Absolutely.
0: Yes. A text has come through from, I'm assuming it's Crag. It is Crag. The King of the Riff is walking the dog with Chili Fingers and has guessed the riff today. Uh-huh. Yes, well done, well done. And
2: congrats, Craig.
0: Yeah, congrats.
2: It's a good song.
0: Yeah, it is, actually. I'm going to play that riff if you've just tuned in and want to play along with guessing. The text line 04888-63186. Play it again. What can it be? Let us know. Yes, the dance.
2: The dance.
0: The dance.
2: We actually have some pre-dance classes coming up too.
0: Oh, do you?
2: Because, you know, if anyone wants to learn the dances before the night so that you feel, you know, super smooth and comfortable, you can come along. So the first one is actually Tuesday the 6th of October, so that's next Tuesday, from 6 till 7:30. It's going to be at the Wesley Hill Hall. And then we have one on Friday the 9th of October and then Sunday the 11th of October. So there's up to three opportunities to come and learn the dances that we're going to teach on the night so that you're a little bit prepared.
0: Yeah.
3: But don't feel nervous if you can't make those. Like, they're not essential. They're an optional extra.
0: Yeah.
3: But it's a good idea. And it's very fun.
0: So yes.
3: Let's start dancing.
2: It's a good idea that we had.
0: I think so. And I can imagine that, you know, those who can go to the practice ones or, you know, the pre-dance dances, on the night of the dance, they can sort of help, you know, train people who didn't go to the pre.
2: You hit the nail on the head.
0: Yeah,
3: that's
0: yeah.
3: That's why it's a good idea.
0: Yeah, yeah. So we're not all starting from zero.
3: Yeah.
0: Mm. Yeah. And how much does it cost to come to the pre-dance?
3: They're just $10.
0: Yeah, beautiful. Nice. And I am curious because I always like to know logistics of things. Just, I don't know, it's how my brain works.
2: Mm.
0: Is this funded with a grant or is this your sort of little entrepreneurial amazing thing that you do for the great joy for everyone?
3: It's our entrepreneurial amazing thing that we do for great joy for everyone.
0: Yeah, yeah, okay. No, I think
3: it's basically just volunteer power.
0: Yeah.
3: We've got lovely Isis's sisters being very generous and giving us a bit of help, a bit of support.
0: Mm.
3: And the first year we did it, we had a grant from the council,
0: yeah.
3: So that helped us that year. But this year we're just hoping to make ends meet. So buy some tickets, please.
0: Yes, absolutely. Buy tickets. They will. Like, first of all, you're going to get everyone who came last year, right?
2: Mm.
0: And they would have talked about it with their friends, so they might rally a few more people.
2: Mm. Yeah.
0: And you know what Castlemaine's like.
2: Oh, yeah.
0: Yeah.
2: We know what it's
3: things
2: like.
3: Things grow quickly.
0: Well, the tickets, people don't buy their tickets till two days before.
2: Yeah, yeah.
0: Like, yes. Look at the spring ball. It sold out the day before.
2: Moments before, yeah.
0: Yeah, well, on the day it sold out because everyone's like, yep, I'm going. Like, they were always going.
2: Mm.
3: Yeah.
0: But it's just, nah, we'll just buy our ticket.
3: Yeah, well, people should not be too complacent because we did sell out last year and we could potentially sell out again. So you got to get in early, you know?
0: Yeah. Definitely. Definitely. Oh,
2: we're also going to have a DJ Butterknife on the night, doing some house music DJ sets in between.
3: It's a European disco.
0: Yeah. Oh my God. Oh my God.
2: It's going to go off.
0: I feel like I'm just going to move my set around for songs to play. Because I'm going to DJ Butterknife. Did DJ Butterknife play? Is that a...
3: So this is actually Main FM's very own hot-buttered soul, Justin.
0: Oh, fantastic. And did Justin play last year or is
3: no, this
0: no?
3: is new.
0: New? Yep. Fantastic. Ah, awesome.
3: Yeah. So if you love his stuff, then come along as well because, he'll be entertaining us at the end.
0: Yeah. Oh, my gosh. Well, I'm going to play a bit more music, and when we come back we can talk a little bit about, well, we can talk about more about the music and the dance and how amazing. We can have a little dance ourselves while we play this. This is called Dance Little Lady Dance by Tina Charles.

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4: Oh my gosh, more dancing in the studio here. 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
5: That's right.
4: Yes, Julia and Isis from The Dance, which is coming up the 17th of October. And we have just remembered, and that's okay, we've got a giveaway.
5: Yay.
4: Two tickets, your chance between now and 10. Yeah, so you got 20 minutes to text in 0488 63186. What are you texting in? Well, if you win these tickets, that you promise to bring your new crush.
6: Or a new connection that you want to make.
4: So a friend. So it doesn't have to be a crush, right? Okay, not a crush.
6: But if it's a crush, we encourage that.
4: Yeah.
6: This is the little nudge that we're trying to give these two tickets as a carrot, you know, to get you to reach out to that person that you might be interested in.
4: Oh, my gosh. Oh, sorry, I'm partnered.
6: And that's okay. Right? If you're partnered, it could be a friend.
4: Yeah, exactly.
6: Or if you don't have a crush right now, just
4: a new connection. And, because I know that there is no chance in hell that my partner will be on the dance floor. So, yeah, maybe I could invite a friend. But I'm not here to win it. Our listeners are 0488 63186. Text in. Tell us about your connection, who you'd like to invite to the dance on the 17th of October in 25 minutes just down the road here in Barangup.
5: Mm-hmm.
4: Famous for Romulus, my father.
6: Yes.
4: Where
6: very
4: that was
6: sad
4: filmed.
6: Story, but beautiful.
4: Yeah. Mm. I am friends with Raymond Gator's daughter.
6: Wow.
4: Yeah. So we've talked a lot about, not a lot, not too much, but, you know, in the day when our kids were young, because we were neighbours. Yeah, we would talk about her dad and that experience and this. They have a house there still. So, I don't know if I should be sharing that. But
6: Yeah, right. Barangup. Famous.
4: Oh, yeah. Everywhere is famous. I mean, look at us.
6: Famous.
4: The studio. What is fame? You know?
6: Us.
4: Yeah, exactly. Hey. I've just got to check the text line to see if it's not broken here. Come on. People texting, come on.
6: Two free tickets.
4: That's a value of $80 right there, right?
6: Yeah.
4: It's like, here, have $80.
5: And a new friend, a new connection in your life.
4: Yeah. So they would use that ticket for their friend.
6: That's the intention, yeah.
4: Not, I will go with my husband, but I'll invite my new friend as well.
6: Yeah.
4: And they can buy a ticket. That could work too.
6: Absolutely.
4: Yeah. We just want to hear your story.
5: We're not strict on the rules here.
4: No. Text in 0488 63186.
6: And you just have to promise us that you're going to invite that new connection.
4: Yes. That's,
6: and we trust. That's all. We trust you.
4: Yeah. You don't have to say who it is and that, you know, you've had your eye on them and gone through all their socials and, you know, walk past their house 10 times a day.
5: We could do a screening here.
4: Yeah.
5: But
4: we were talking while the songs were playing about, well, I asked the question, are you going to be teaching the whole time or will it be free dance time with the band playing?
6: Definite free dance time. Yeah, we've got three songs, three dances that we're going to teach on the night. And then the rest of the time, you just let loose, freestyle. The Scufflers are going to have a whole set playing, you know, funky 1930s kind of blues, jazzy, boogie tunes. And we'll have DJ Butterknife. And yeah. So you'll definitely have an opportunity.
5: Plenty of time to let loose.
6: Let loose. Yes. Have a boogie.
5: And yeah, it got pretty wild last year, I got to say.
6: It was
5: a big dance floor.
6: Yeah.
4: As in full, a full dance floor.
5: It was full and then just like big dancing. Like,
4: big dancing.
5: Eccentric dancing.
4: Oh, my God. Look, if that doesn't sell it, if that's your tagline.
5: The music, it's just it's impossible not to dance.
4: Yeah.
5: Not to dance big.
4: As Jeremy came into the studio for his show coming up next, the horn section.
5: That's right.
4: I discovered that Jeremy is in the band. Mm-hmm. Who else?
5: So Cam Robbins.
4: Yeah.
5: Cam is an amazing clarinet player. And more.
4: Yeah.
5: Yes, these are all very distinguished jazz musicians around the region.
4: So
5: Justin Marshall.
4: Yeah.
5: And Aaron, I can't remember his
4: last
5: name.
4: On drums.
5: Yes.
4: Oh,

0: for that sort of stuff.
1: Maybe we should. Ooh, maybe I should start go in the business. Them. Yeah,
0: yeah, yeah, hello. Side hustle. Yeah. Okay. Side hustles are plenty that all link into your dance.
1: Absolutely. You know, yeah.
0: Market
1: yeah.
0: stalls over there, costumes, chandeliers.
2: That's right. It is. It's its own little village.
0: Accessories. Accessories. I even wonder, like, why lend the accessories when you can sell them? You know, merch.
1: You might be able to. You might be able to buy them. I'll chat to my sister.
2: Still working through that.
0: Yeah. I would really feel sad if I was lending, you know, beautiful glittery jewels and never saw them again. Because, yes. And I'm not intentionally, but I know that, you know, I have a few of those fun, you know, drinks and you're in the taking in the good joy. Mm. And off you go into the night, and you with your new crush.
2: Your handful of jewels and your new crush.
0: Yeah. Well, which one of the same, right? Oh my gosh, keeping it real, Main FM. Oh, dear me. Oh, thanks so much for coming in and chatting about the dance.
1: Thank you so much for having us.
0: Yeah, I'm going to pop this up on Mixcloud as well, so you can share. You know, this show with listeners or your fans or your socials. And you're off to work, one of you, both of you?
1: Yep. Off to work now.
2: Technically still already there.
0: Oh, yeah, of course. You're just having a smoko, right?
2: That's right.
0: Oh, dear. I know, Isis, you work in the space of, like, connecting people.
1: Yes. Yeah. And, I mean, this fits in so well. Dance is such a language between people and a way to connect with people. And this town knows that. This town loves to dance.
0: Yeah.
1: I'll be telling everyone I know about it. Come along, meet new friends. If you're new to town, you don't know anyone yet, or, you know, maybe you've just had a change and you're, you know, wanting to meet new people. That's what this event is all about.
0: Yeah.
1: And we're going to make it really friendly and really welcoming. We've got dedicated dance friends who are going to help you out. We're training them tonight so that they know the dances, so that we can point them out and say, look at that person.
0: Yes. It's so important. I know years ago when I was in Businessman Alexander and we would run a lot of events, maybe four a year, they still do, and someone in the business world were having a coffee and he said, when people arrive, metaphorically sprinkle them with fairy dust.
1: Oh, I love that.
0: Yeah.
1: We have dedicated welcomers who are going to welcome you and, you know, take your code and show you where to go. Maybe we'll tell them to metaphorically sprinkle you with fairy dust.
2: That's good.
0: Yeah.
1: That's a great idea, Jen. Thank you.
0: You're welcome. Oh. We're doing it now.
1: Feels great.
0: Yes. And now, listeners, you've still got 10 minutes to text in if you'd like to win two free tickets to the dance on the 17th of October. If you're not sure what it's about, check out Instagram. Mm-hmm.
1: Will you join the dance?
0: Yeah. There's some photos in there. Just looking at the I keep coming back to the photos. Who took the photos?
2: Leonie.
0: Oh, of course. Yeah. Beautiful. Is Leonie coming?
1: Hopefully. I don't think she's doing our photos this year, but we have
2: Diana.
0: Yeah. Also amazing. Mm. So, yeah, fun.
1: There'll be some pretty pics.
0: Yeah.
1: To take home.
0: Yeah, exactly. And, but it's, if you missed the spring ball, this is like, I don't know, a more immersive spring ball, let's say, where, you know, sometimes you go to a ball and it's like you feel a bit lost. Like you might be with a friend and it's like, oh, yeah, just dance to the music. And then it's like, oh, what do we do now? Oh, let's go to the photo booth. Whereas this is like, this has structure, but not too much structure. There's a bit of both. And I think that's really good. And because I teach flash dancercise.
1: Yes.
0: And I know that, you know, if they're just following me up the front to like a dance or an aerobics workout, it's kind of not the same as actually learning and memorizing. You're really engaging with the steps, which are manageable, and we chunk it down, make it easy, and we practice, and then we do the whole dance. And it's so good because you go away, you've learned a whole dance, and you've joyfully danced that with other people in the room.
2: Yeah, it's very satisfying.
0: Yeah, it really is. I see that every week in my class. So I know that this is like times 10 in amazingness because of the costumes. All right, well, I'm going to let you...

0: head off to work.
1: Thank you.
0: And we're going to play, I've chosen the music. It's by Martin Lopez, called, it's a cha-cha, and it's called Bela Moss.
1: Beautiful.
0: All right, have a good day.
1: Thank you.
2: Thanks so much, Jen.
0: No worries. Bye.

0: What a great song to move to. I hope you've been dancing around the kitchen or wherever you might be. This is Mind Your Head with Jen, coming to the end of the show. Up next is the horn section with Jeremy. G'day.
1: G'day. How are you?
0: I'm good.
1: What's the way?
0: Just had a fun show with Julia and Isis.
1: Yeah.
0: Do you play cha-cha-cha music?
1: We end the odd song with a good old cha-cha-cha. It's not to be underestimated in a live setting.
0: Yes.
1: Everybody loves a cha-cha-cha.
0: Yeah.
1: Yep.
0: And you're part of the Scufflers.
1: Yeah, yeah.
0: Playing at the dance.
1: I am indeed. I'm looking forward to it very much. Great tunes, and great to be able to play with a band of such accomplished musicians. They're a very, very, very good band. It's going to be very, very fun.
0: Yeah.
1: Yeah.
0: And what sort of show can we look forward to today?
1: Well, last week I had the interview and everything with Nikki Bomba.
0: Yes. I heard some of that, yeah.
1: Oh, good. In anticipation of
0: The Scar.
1: The Scar Orchestra's show on October 9th at the Theatre Royal.
0: Yep.
1: This week it's a bit more kind of freeform. It's the 100th anniversary of John Coltrane's birth.
0: Yes.
1: So, you know, a couple of things. I'll probably do a special show for that in a few weeks' time. But otherwise, a bit of ska, bit of reggae, bit of dub, some sort of electronica. It's a bit of a mixed bag today, actually. A few new releases and things.
0: And
1: as I feel it.
0: Yeah, well, that's perfect. That's how it rolls, right?
1: Yeah, that's it.
0: And today's the last, it's not really the last day to subscribe, but it's the last day to go in the draw for the major prizes for the Radiothon.
1: Okay, well, yep. get your subscriptions in then.
0: Yeah.
1: Yeah, last chance. Mm. Don't miss out.
0: Yeah, exactly. Oh, it's so fun. Wednesdays are the best. I always say that, don't I?
1: Yeah. I feel like we might be biased.
0: Yeah, a little bit, but, you know, for good reason.
1: Mm.
0: I mean, just, I don't know, and great presenters all through the week, really. I've heard some good shows recently, not that I can remember what they're called, but, you know, when you tune in and you're in the car, oh, who was it? It was actually, it was on Wednesday last week with Craig and Christine. And
1: oh, yes.
0: Yeah.
1: Yeah, that's right.
0: I just really love that. And the fantastic stories that they shared Christine shared and just the banter and the songs that they played. It was just such a joy to listen to.
1: He's good value, that man.
0: Yeah.
1: Yeah. Yep.
0: All right. Well, I'm going to round off the show and you have a good one.
1: Easy done. Thank you very much.
0: No worries. If you played along to Guess the Riff today and said it was Love is in the Air by John Paul Young, then you're a winner. And this is from Strictly Ballroom soundtrack, which really ties in nicely to our show today. Have a good week.